0: Entertainment News.
1: I just had to come over and introduce myself.
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4: You can now steal a first look at Michael B. Jordan's remake of The Thomas Crown Affair. A new trailer for the romantic heist thriller shows Jordan, who also directed the movie, in character as the titular billionaire. It hits theaters March 5th, 2027.
5: The legend is that the crown can bring back the dead.
1: Think what I'm thinking?
5: Yeah.
4: Outer Banks is ready for one last adventure. The fifth and final season hits Netflix August 20th. The trailer's out now.
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4: Chad Powers has a touchdown date. Hulu's Glenn Powell football comedy returns for season two on September 3rd. Disney is the parent company of Hulu and ABC News.
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4: 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Michelle Franzen, ABC News.
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11: Today is an impact weather day for heat with record challenging highs expected. We have a heat advisory until 8 p.m. 100 Albuquerque, 93 Santa Fe. Tonight, partly cloudy and mild, 70 in Albuquerque, 62 in Santa Fe. I'm meteorologist Olga Breeze for KOAT7.
12: Traffic recap, the southbound I-25 off-ramp to Ellison Street has a crash with slowdowns. Also, westbound delays continue on I-40 from an accident between Rio Grande Boulevard and the river. Built-up stretch past the I-25 interchange starting at around Carlisle Boulevard. On Louisiana Boulevard, there's an accident at its intersection with Osuna Road, slowing traffic down in all directions. And expect delays at Old Coors Drive and the Tower Road intersection from a crash there.
13: If you see an accident, call the traffic tracker hotline 767-9167. I'm Grace Toledo from the 96.3 News Radio KKOB Traffic Center.
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10: Well, you know, it's always a good night when we get to hang with David Ellefson on the show. David, man, thank you so much for being here.
11: You're welcome, Chuck. Good to see you again, man.
10: It's, it is good to have you on the show. It's been a minute, and I think we could spend, you know, a few hours catching up. But I want to talk about the Kings of Thrash, this band you and Jeff Young started in 2022. Let's go back to that. What prompted you guys at that time to say, you know what? We should do this. We should pay tribute. We should celebrate this genre of thrash metal.
11: Yeah. Well, you know, my last years in Megadeth, I tried really hard to add these songs into the set list. You know, just some deep cuts like Black Friday, Liar, Hook and Mouth. And, you know, things that hadn't been heard in a long, long time. And I knew there were a few things, probably like Bad Omen, that I just, it's like, why not even just trying, you know? And at the time, you know, the band, Dirk and Kiko at that time, they were into it. We learned a bunch of stuff. You know, we had always set up click tracks and stuff, because there's video, there's production involved, right? So it's more than just saying, hey, let's wake a new song in the set, right? But it just never happened, you know? So I think I've been pretty in touch with the fan base, because I buy records, I go to shows, I try to stay part of the scene, you know, not just sort of be too far above it. You know what I mean? I like being, you know, I started as a fan. Music called to me. It became a vocation for me. But I always like to still remain a fan of it, you know? So there's kind of the backstory. So as I got into 2021, I was, out of Megadeth now at that point, and I was doing the Chiller Theater horror convention, and Megadeth had just gone through the area, and people were coming to see me and throwing down their Killing Is My Business records that just in droves, stacks, you know. Yeah. And it just really hit me in that moment to go, okay, I'm right on this. You know what I mean? My instincts are correct. We started the Killing Is My Business tour in 1985 up in that neck of the woods. We used to play Megadeth and Slayer. We'd always go out and play L'Amour's together. We played the Ritz in New York, you know. Yeah. These venues aren't even around anymore, right?
10: Right,
11: so,
10: yeah.
11: So it all came to be. So fast forward into 2022, I get reconnected with Jeff Young, and I kind of, you know, I'm the guy who's kind of in touch with everybody from the genre. You know, it's like, I'm probably the guy that would write the family tree, the family history. You know, I'm that guy. I do it with my own family, you know, and but so with Megadeth, and I was always, you know, even Dave always called me the keeper of the facts, you know, so I was kind of the archival guy.
10: I love that, man. I know we're just getting started, so plenty more about this story coming up with David Ellison. Thank you so much for being here right now. It's the latest from Greta Van Fleet. This is Play Your Games, Loudwire Nights.

0: Huge thanks to David Ellison for joining us tonight as we as we celebrate everything you're part of, man, from Megadeth to Back to the Beginning last year. And right now, you know, we're kind of in the middle of you telling us about the story of this other band you're part of, Kings of Thrash.
1: So we start making the Nick Menza documentary in L.A. And Jeff and I, you know, he starts humming some riffs that I remember he had these riffs from back in, you know, from back in, 1988, when we were writing what would become the next album. That album, of course, became Rust in Peace. He was, you know, not part of that. I mean, a year and a half went by, you know, during, from his departure of the band to the time we put Rust in Peace out, you know, or started recording it in 1990. But, you know, he had ideas. There was riffs and stuff. So he started sending them to me, or he started humming them to me. We're at the Rainbow in Hollywood, right? And he starts humming them. And I go, dude, I totally remember that riff, you know? So that spawned us getting in the studio with Mike Heller, who at the time was playing drums with me in the Lucid. He plays in Raven. And you know, we just threw some ideas down, you know, we crafted what would be some musical songs. Now the problem with that is, you know, neither of us are singers. Like, we can kind of create melodies, but you know, until you have a lead singer, someone to sing the songs, it's just sort of it's just an idea, you know.
0: Yeah.
1: We never really did find a singer for it. And so then, you know, fast forward, Chuck Wright from Quiet Riot hosts these Ultimate Jam Nights at the Whiskey in Hollywood. And they had done one for Randy Rhoads. They did one for Van Halen. And suddenly out of nowhere,

0: Got to play Darkest Hour. Of course, Jeff was all about that, you know. Yeah. So
1: I love it, man. David Ellison, thank you for being here. I don't want to cut you off, but listen, we got to play some music, and we're going to get back to you. We're going to keep hearing this story about Kings of Thrash. But right now, let's hear from Megadeth. It's Loudwire Nights.

0: It's Loud Wire Nights. That is Breaking Benjamin and Awaken. Right now, we are hanging out with David Ellefson. And, man, you're taking us through this journey, the story of how the band Kings of Thrash came to be. And, you know, it sounds like it kind of really was spurred by this tribute show, basically a tribute show that you were part of at the Whiskey in L.A.
1: You know, once we had played that show, that Chaz Leon, singer of Kings of Thrash, who has a tribute band called Woke Up Dead, who I'd previously jammed with at Warwick's bookstore down in La Jolla when I did my More Life with Death book tour. They had hired him to play outside in the sidewalk, like to get metalheads into the store. So I went out and actually jammed a few tunes with him on the sidewalk. And it was cool. We had a nice, probably like 1,000 people outside, you know, gathering around after the sighting, you know. So I just love these moments, man. You know, where just cool stuff happens. It's organic. It's not planned. And you know, after we did that, I called a manager friend of mine and an agent, and it's bang, it was done. It was born. Now the reason we call it Kings of Thrash is because Jeff and I thought originally we might go out and do it as a tribute to the Big Four, like kind of have a Slayer band, a Anthrax band, you know, a Metallica tribute band. And that was pretty ambitious. And once we started talking to the agent and putting the numbers together, it was like, oh my God, that's way too much and too expensive and everything. So we ended up just making it be just me and Jeff, you know, with our band doing this sort of homage to our Megadeth past. So that's where the name came from. It wasn't Jeff and I weren't so arrogant to go, we are the Kings of Thrash, you know. It was a bigger overarching theme that then just flipped into that. So anyway, there's the long backstory to how it all came together.
0: No, I love that, man. And I love, too, that, you know, it has its roots sitting at the Rainbow in Hollywood. Like, that's where all good ideas start, man.
1: All good ideas start. Yeah, exactly. And that's what was fun about it, because we filmed the Nick Menza documentary stuff. We did Jeff had secured the through a friend of his, a production facility in Hollywood for us to film most of it, where we did most of the interviews. I sat off camera and did most of the interviews because these are friends of mine. Skip Ricker is tour manager back in the 90s. You know, Randy Kurtz was my bass tech. So he was there, you know, with me, Dave, and Nick. And also, I think his last day on the job was the Marty Friedman audition day that Marty came in. So he was there for a lot of it, right? So, yeah, it was cool. And then, hey, dude, let's go to the Rainbow. You know, let's go to the Bow, bro. You know, let's go to the Bow and throw down and, you know, old school. So it was very organic and certainly heartfelt, you know.
0: I love it, man. David Ellefson, thank you for being here. And thanks for sharing all this, man. I know we got plenty of time to keep chatting about everything you've been part of. And we will continue doing that right after this break.
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4: Huge thanks to David Ellison for hanging with us tonight and just talking about your time with Megadeth, talking about this new band, Kings of Thrash. And, you know, this band kind of started as an idea to honor the early music of Megadeth. But it also sounds like there was always, you know, always sort of an intention, too, to create new music, right?
5: Yeah, I mean, really, you know, I think we initially started, Jeff and I would write some stuff, which we did. Like I said, trying to find this elusive singer, you know, yeah. And, you know, we auditioned a few people. We got in the studio with a couple guys. And it's just, you know, it's just, that's a hard thing, you know, plus trying to break a new band and all this kind of stuff. But it was, at least that was the heartfelt intention of it. And then, you know, again, us going out, some OGs of Megadeth going out, playing the stuff, you know, we're not a tribute band per se.
4: Right.
5: Obviously we're not Megadeth and we don't claim to be. But you know, so we're kind of weird. We're kind of like the only band I think that's ever really done this where the band is actually still, you know, Megadeth is still out there working. The OGs have gone out and found a way to do it. You know, I mean, kind of the Hollywood vampires do a little bit of a version of it, but we keep ours very specific to our history. I mean, these are certainly my songs as well. I've certainly recorded on them. I've co-written a lot of them. And you know, it's funny, we did expand a little bit. I mean, at one point I thought, well, we could, you know, for the encore, we could stretch it a little bit over into, you know, we played like Cold Sweat by Thin Lizzy, which Megadeth covered. We actually did Jump in the Fire, because I said, you know, the other thing I thought is we could go out and we could go play, No Life to Leather one day. We could go play that whole demo, which I would love. I think it's still awesome. One of my favorite Metallica recordings, you know, because it's the first one I ever heard, you know. Yeah. And, you know, so we obviously Mechanics is in the set. So I guess, you know, technically we kind of touched a little bit. Yeah, we did. And I thought Jump in the Fire is cool, man. I remember when I first heard it, you know, it's like this pentatonic blues, right? It's, you know, I could play it on guitar. I there's fun. And it's a Dave song, you know, so it was in our lineage, you know. So we went there. But, you know, we didn't go do like, okay, let's play Kiss, Cold Gin, Ace of Spades. You know, let's kind of do the bar standard
4: stuff.
5: We didn't do that, you know. And also, I feel like with Metal Allegiance, I get to go tap some cool deep cut stuff of, you know, of the other bands of the era. You know, I can do Kiss and Judas Priest and Accept and, you know, that kind of stuff over there. So I like that there's a separate lane for each of these things and they're specific to what they do.
4: I get that, man. David Ellison, thank you for being here. We're going to keep chatting in the next hour. Right now, though, let's hear the latest from Kings of Thrash featuring David Ellison. This is Bullets Ready. It's Loudwire Nights.

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A shining example of a dysfunctional Cumulus Media station.

STP. It's Loudwire Nights. My name is Chuck, hanging with you until the clock strikes midnight, man. And coming up in this hour, I will not be alone. David Ellison, tonight's very special guest. He will be back on the show, diving into everything he's been part of, man. Megadeth, Kings of Thrash. We're going to get into Back to the Beginning, too, because he was a big part of that last year as we all paid tribute to Ozzy and Sabbath. But right now, let's hear the latest from the Architects, man. This is Broken Mirror. It's Loudwire Nights. So-

0: AC/DC, it's Loud Right Nights. I keep telling you, man, because I don't want you to miss out on your shot to see AC/DC live this year. 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They've got several shows left over the next few weeks. 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
15: It's Dave and Mahoney.
16: He's being charged with aggravated assault with a deadly weapon for pointing a gun at a neighbor. 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
16: weed.
18: Lawn.
16: That's a fine. 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
15: It's Dave and Mahoney.
17: Women do not need men.
16: I mean, I'm not sure that's entirely true. 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
0: Huge thanks to David Ellison for hanging with us tonight as we talk about everything you've been part of, man, from Megadeth to Kings of Thrash to Metal Church. And it's just, it's clear that you find so much life in, you know, working with other people and pushing yourself like that. I mean, at this point in your career, all that you've done, it's got to be such a great feeling to still get to explore, you know, new ways of doing this and new people to work with and all of that.
27: Dude, right before we jumped on this call, I just spent an hour, 40 minutes running through the Metal Church set.
0: Which
27: is super fun. And I play these songs as a fan. I go, I can't believe I'm in this band. This band is so awesome. And, you know, these guys have been friends, you know, Kurt Vanderhoof, you know,
0: yeah,
27: he knew Lars before he even started Metallica. I mean, from the San Francisco Bay Area when Kurt was playing punk rock and he had an apartment called the Metal Church because that's where everybody came and hung out. Right. So that's where the name came from. So I'm learning all this history about him. And even when we shot the videos for Metal Church, we did it up in Aberdeen, Washington. South of Seattle, but this whole town, and we drive by Kurt's, like, that was where we formed the band. We used to rehearse over here. Wow. And I said, dude, you got to drive through town one day with a camera and just film all this stuff for just archival purposes. You know, I did that on the VH1 Behind the Music and for something else. We were in the studio recording. We're down at A&M recording The World Needs a Hero. And we're, I think, talking about all this history. And Dave goes, dude, just go rent like a 500 SL Mercedes with a convertible, you know, and we had a videographer guy. And he said, just drive around. And this is where the band started, 1736 North Sycamore, you know, and film, you know, go up to the power plant where we recorded, where we wrote the Countdown to Extinction record. You know, we'd shoot hoops, and then we'd go in and we wrote Symphony Like That. We'd go shoot hoops, come back with Sweating Bullets, and just, you know, telling the story. Because L.A., of course, you know, we were there for the first 10 years of Megadeth. Yeah. We lived there, and so there's a lot of history. So it's, I saw the same thing with Kurt, with his history up in Seattle and Washington and all that kind of stuff. So
0: you really are the family tree guy, aren't you?
27: I really am, man. I really am. I love it. I think it's just so awesome, man, that, cause you know, we've lived long enough that it's actually important. And that it's, I mean, I guess, look, bands like Cream, right? They made one or two albums and it was over. It's absolutely still important, hugely impactful. But I guess I'm just thrilled that me and all the, you know, brothers and sisters of the neighborhood here, we have gotten to do this for so long and we still get to hang out. You know, that's why, you know, Metal Allegiance is the family reunion. You know, once a year we get together, kind of like the Big Four was, you know, that was the family reunion. You know, all of us get together and throw down.
0: That's right, man. And you mentioning family reunion makes me think of back to the beginning and how you were such a significant part of that. So I want to get into that coming up. But right now, it's the latest from Ryan Purds. This is Sour. More with David Ellison coming up. Broadwire Nights.

0: It's Loudwire Nights. Huge thanks to David Ellison for hanging with us and, you know, just talking about everything you've been part of. Well, we got to talk about Back to the Beginning, which is crazy that it's, you know, been over a year. I was fortunate enough to be there, man, and standing in the pit for the whole day and soaking it all in. And I get goosebumps even just saying that, man. And you were, you know, you were a big part of that day, playing in one of the supergroups with, you know, Jakey Lee and Nuno and Mike Borden and Lizzie Hale and David Draymond and Adam Wakeman. And I mean, it's just so much fun. What runs through your head when you think about that day?
1: You know, it was, first of all, it was great. It's funny, I'm wearing a shirt. KK's Freeze. KK is the one who reached out to me about it. And he told me about the event and that Tom Morello was involved and Tom was working on this documentary about Judas Priest. And so I said, dude, totally, I'm in. And the details were not revealed yet, really, what it was. So that's, I've learned that, you know, phone rings, hey, there's a thing. It could be this, it might be that. Are you interested? Absolutely. And my answer is always yes, 100%, I'm in. Let me know as it unfolds, you know. So we didn't really have a date. We didn't know what the songs were. We didn't, and then they you know, pinned a date on the calendar. So okay, got that. And then the songs came, you know, very late in the game. So a lot of this was, it was coveted and guarded very closely, as it should be. They didn't want stuff leaking out, and so that was also part. It was like playing Clue. You know, like,
0: right, yeah.
1: You didn't really know exactly what all of it was. And it was fun as, you know, a new card got played. Oh, we're doing this. Okay, I'm playing with that person, you know. So, and yeah, I mean, I love Dave Draymond. I mean, he's been a good friend. He recorded on the Super Collider album with us, and his band Device was out with us that year on that Gigantour. So he'd come up on stage and sing with us. So I love the Disturbed guys. They're cool dudes, good friends. I love their band. Lizzie Hale, same thing. You know, I jammed with her on Shiprocked a couple of, or at least one time I remember. And, you know, there's certain people, when they get on the stage, the room changes, you know. Lizzie, Draymond, Corey Taylor, John Bush, you know, Alyssa White, you know, that's why, you know, there's certain people when they get on the stage, man, it just, it's a different room because they're, Christina Scabbia was one. She would come up and sing a Tula Bond with us on a Gigantour in 2012. And it's just like, whoa, it's like, it just feels like royalty when these people are on stage singing.
0: That's right, man. David Ellison, thank you for being here. Listen, dude, thank you so much for all the time you've given to us. We still got more time with you. We'll keep chatting with David coming up. Right now, it's Quiet Riot. It's Loudwire Nights. Nice.

0: It's Loudwire Nights. That is Disturbed and Hey You. And man, talking to David Ellefson right now, just talking about Back to the Beginning. Of course, David Draiman was part of that. David, you were part of that. And it's just amazing. But like that feeling at Back to the Beginning was just, you know, it was on like a whole other planet. It was just crazy to see all of this come together. The bands, the super groups, the songs, right. Obviously Ozzy and Sabbath and their sets. Was just like truly like the family reunion in all family reunions.
1: Totally. I mean, one of the first guys I saw at the hotel was Mike Inez, and he had just finished rehearsing with Ozzy. And we sat down and had a little bite to eat. And I said, so how was it? He goes, dude, it's great. Oz is in a great mood. He's super pumped. And, you know, I was asking him some questions just because I wanted to know, you know. And I hadn't seen Ozzy since we had toured together in 2013 in South America. And you know, we got to know each other pretty well and got pretty close during that tour. And so it was great to hear that, and it was good to see that everybody's excited. Yeah, you know, we all knew, didn't we, that there was sort of this impending, I hate to call it doom, because it's you know, it's just the impending reality of what life is, which is it was coming to a close. You know what I mean? Obviously, we knew that the event was the final Ozzy performance, final Black Sabbath performance. So there's just that alone. And we you know, we knew Ozzy's health was not, you know, this wasn't something that was probably going to turn around, you know? So knowing all of that, you know, I think we can all say, you know, when he's saying, Mama, I'm coming home. I mean, there wasn't a dry eye in the room. And, you know, I was with Whitfield Crane. I went out in front of house with him, and then I was standing there with Robert Trujillo and his family. There's a little kind of a pit inside of the barricade that we can kind of hang out, a little triangle piece that we all hung out in. And I didn't know, you know, Whit, you know, he lived with the Osbournes for, I remember when we did, in 98, we did the Ozfest, and he told me that he was living with them or had been living with them. He was just kind of, you know, Whit's great. He's like this vagabond. His whole life is in that backpack. That you see on stage, that's his entire life is in that backpack. You know?
0: I know.
1: And there's something to be said about that, to become, you know, as famous as he is, and I'm sure he made a few dollars along the way, but like he sent all of his money home. He never bought a house, or at least that I know of. He doesn't want to be beholden to the things of this earth. He's all about the experiences, you know? Yeah. And I just love the guy so much. And I spent a lot of time hanging out with him there. And, but you know what he told me, he goes, yeah, Mama, I'm Coming Home is about England. And I was like, really? I did not know that. Did you know that? I did not know that. Yeah. So Lemmy obviously wrote the lyrics.
0: Yeah.
1: It's a Lemmy and Ozzy song. And apparently it's about coming back home to England. And which would make sense, you know, you could have been a better friend to me, all these things.
0: Sure.
1: Because, you know, I mean, kind of like, what is this about? You know, and when he told me, he goes, it's about England. I was like, oh, my gosh. So then when he sang it, it was even more the impact.
0: Yeah, being in the hometown.
1: And then, of course, now I watched on a flight recently the Sharon and Ozzy documentary. And it's all about them moving back home to England, where Ozzy wanted to be. They get right up to Villa Park. They don't show the show because I think there's future plans now with the concert part of it. But and then they go right to, you know, and that was great. The show was awesome, you know, and
0: that's right, man. David Ellefson, I don't want to cut you off. We got to take a break, but we will wrap things up with you coming up next.
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16: It was Cannes. 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
27: One more time, just a gigantic thank you to David Ellefson for hanging with us tonight, diving into his history with Megadeth, his legacy as a bassist, his time with Metal Church, his new band Kings of Thrash. His time at Back to the Beginning. Man, I could talk about Back to the Beginning all night long.
28: It was great. You know, I mean, on some level, we want to see the Osbournes come into our homes, our living rooms as reality TV stars. That's part of who they became.
27: Yeah.
28: The whole family, right? So, you know, being with them there was more like, okay, we're doing a concert. You know, we're doing the show, and so it was almost like an Ozfest, you know what I mean?
27: Yeah,
28: and you know, I hadn't seen or talked to Axl in a while, so got caught up with him just for a couple minutes, obviously playing with Jakey Lee. I had the best time with Steven Tyler and Sammy Hagar.
27: Yeah.
28: You know, we just had the best time hanging out with them. And you know, it's so anyway, there was moments like that. And Tom Morello, who I just met a year before in the kitchen of the Delta Hotel in Anaheim for the Rock and or the Metal Hall of Fame.
27: Oh, yeah. Yeah,
28: there's like a kind of a big, they used the ballroom for kind of the green room for all the celebrities. And I came out of that ballroom to go to the stage where Eddie Trunk and Kathy Rankin were, you know, the presenters and everything, the hosts and everything. And I walked through the kitchen. There's Tom Morello just standing there. And I'm like, dude, David from Megadeth, how are you? You know, and so we got, because I know he's a big Megadeth fan. And so we broed down. So, you know, it's funny when you look back on life, sort of the threads and the seeds and the paths, they sort of get preemptively laid down. Because then a year later, I'm now, you know, working with Tom Morello. He's the musical director of a supergroup that I'm in. You know, so it's just funny how life works like that.
27: That's amazing, man. And what I love about all of this, you know, whether we're talking about Kings of Thrash or Metal Allegiance or Metal Church or Back to the Beginning, you know, it all sounds very clearly what you said earlier, that this is all coming from you as a fan. Like you're
28: 100%.
27: It starts with you being a fan.
28: You know, as soon as you lose being a fan, the music business is a very peculiar job with very long hours, sometimes not a lot of pay, some people who can be a real pain in the ass. And, you know, if you sort of look at it through just your traditional lens of this is my job, this is my gig, there's probably other jobs that would be better. You know what I mean?
27: Yeah.
28: But when you look at it through the eyes of, shit, I still get to do this. Like, this is the 12-year-old me, still on stage at my age, playing, learning songs, getting ready to get together with my buddies and go rock the free world again for another year together or whatever, another gig together. You know, then all of a sudden, it's not a job anymore. And somehow the bills get paid. you get to hang out with some of the craziest, kookiest, wackiest, funnest people, because you look at them for what they really, it's the circus. You know, it's it's the fire breather, the sword swallower, the tightrope walker, the guy who sticks his head inside the lion. I mean, that's who we are. This is the circus, you know? And when you look at it like that, you're like, this is really an awesome vacation. And it's just, I've been lucky to be on vacation my whole life.
27: Yeah, it's a gift for sure, man.
28: For sure.
27: Yeah, man, David Ellison, thank you so much for hanging. Like I said, I think we could talk for a few hours, but listeners, stay caught up on everything at davidellison.com, kingsofthrash.com. You know, we barely even talked about it, man, but the new song from Kings of Thrash, Bullets Ready, love it, cranking it up, man.
28: Thank you.
27: And, you know, we'll keep everyone posted here on Loudwire, too, but, man, whenever you want, the door is always open here. It's always great to catch up.
28: Thank you, Chuck. Great to hang again, man. That's awesome. Thank you.
27: All right, let's keep it going. Here's the latest from Marilyn Manson. This is Exit Wound. It's Loudwire Nights.

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K233 CG Sandia, KTBL AM Los Ranchos de Albuquerque. 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

Hardware Night's coming up in 1 hour. We jump into Mission Metallica, and tonight we're going to hear from the Black Album. We're going to hear from the first S&M album, and we will hear from the Load album. So covering a bit of ground in the 90s with Mighty Metallica. That's coming up in 1 hour, man. But before we get to Mission Metallica in this hour, I've got the latest from Theory of a Dead Man. We've got a pretty feel-good story, pretty great feel-good story out of the Autumn Kings. And right now it's the new one from The Warning. This is Kerosene. Loudwire Nights.

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1: Long live Ozzy.
0: Long live Ozzy. I got to tell you, we had David Ellison on the show the first couple of hours tonight. And, of course, talking about Megadeth, but definitely talking about his contribution to Back to the Beginning. And he told a story about being in the crowd watching Ozzy's set at Back to the Beginning, standing next to Whitfield Crane from Ugly Kid Joe, and just weeping when Ozzy played Mama, I'm Coming Home. And I was there too, man, and I gotta tell you, yeah, it was nonstop goosebumps. Just watching the emotion from the stage, feeling the emotion from the crowd. Even when I watch videos of it on YouTube now, you feel that, man. You feel that. I mean, it was a once-in-a-lifetime performance, but fortunately it was captured by so many people on their cell phones. I know it was professionally captured, and one day, Back to the Beginning will be on the big screen, and I cannot wait for that. We will keep you posted. Whenever that happens, man, we will let you know at loudwire.com. Coming up after this break, I have got the feel-good story of the year, courtesy of the Autumn Kings.
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14: 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Am I going to be too close to the pole? 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

upheaval festival. This guy says, "Why don't you just take my why don't you take my SUV?" Yeah, a total stranger to a rock band said, "Why don't you take my SUV?" And they did. They took that SUV. They drove it to the Upheaval Festival. They played the biggest show of their career so far, and they were on a whole other level as far as energy and optimism and positivity goes. And this story is so cool because it has come out. They have shared it, and CBS News picked it up this week, man. It's just, it's an amazing story for so many different reasons, but I got to say, it's amazing to see a band like Autumn Kings get this recognition in such a positive light. You can watch the video from the news. You can read all about the story. You can hear from frontman Jake Diab straight at loudwire.com, man. He gives us he opens up just about what this means to him and what this whole experience has been like. Check it out at loudwire.com right now. It's the latest from the Autumn Kings. This is Gone, Gone, Gone. It's Loudwire Nights.

Slidewire Nights, that is Tim Montana and Watch Me Drown off of his new album, Entire State of Tim Montana. It is officially out. If you haven't gotten your hands on it, get your hands on it for the love of God. And then if you're going to be in Sturgis next week, man, you will be in luck because Tim is opening up the night on Thursday night at the Full Throttle Saloon. Jackal will be playing. Tim will be playing. It's going to be a hell of a night, man. Get all the details you need at fullthrottlesaloon.com and make sure you check out our interview with Jesse James Dupree talking all about Sturgis, talking all about the Full Throttle on the Loudwire app. Coming up, we will hear the latest from Theory of a Dead Man right now. It's Motley Crue. It's Loudwire Nights.

0: 3 days grace and don't want to go home tonight. It's Loud Rye Nights. You'll find that on their most recent studio album that is almost a year old, man. It's called Alienation, and as far as I'm concerned, it's one of the best rock albums we have had in the last several years, man. 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I cannot wait to see them live later this year when they bring the Alienation Tour back to the States along with I Prevail and the Funeral Portrait. Get everything you need for 3 days grace on the Loudwire app. Coming up after this break, I've got the latest from Theory of a Dead Man.
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0: Tomorrow night, Theory of a Dead Man kick off their tour with Seven Dust and Return to Dust. The first show of this tour is in Duluth, Minnesota. Shout out to Sasquatch 92.1, the mighty Squatch in Duluth, man. 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

0: 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And yes, our erratic behavior does go against everything in the Cumulus Media Handbook.
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2: There's no question that the 90s era of Metallica was some of the most intense, some of the angriest, some of the most powerful years of Metallica's career. Some of the biggest, too, though, I gotta say, they're playing some of the biggest shows they've ever played now, 40-plus years into their career, which is just incredible. But we're talking about the 90s, man, because tonight's Mission Metallica, it's all about the 90s. As we hear from the Load album, as we hear from the S&M album, as we kick things off from the Black album. But before we get too far, we had Jason Newsted on the show a few weeks ago, and he opened up about what it was like joining Metallica after Cliff Burton died.
3: I had earned the opportunity to have played a role, the ultimate role, for what I dedicated my life to. So very, very, very f***ing stoked, right? Just levitating permanently. I jumped into this thing or joined this thing of three of the saddest, collectively depressed, filled with anger and anguish people, right? And their crew, but the Kings, right? And it was so f***ing sad. And they couldn't comprehend what had happened. Nobody could, but especially they couldn't. And they were never given any time to feel it or process it. 1 month after the event, maybe 20 days after the ashes spread, I was playing on Cliff's amp. I mean, 20 f***ing days. We're 23 years old. The consequence shit ain't even formed here yet.
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11: Tim Montana will be a big part of the 20th anniversary of Rocklahoma over Labor Day weekend. 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Right now, the latest from Tim Montana. This is Break Me Down. 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

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My name is Chuck. The number here is 844-205-LOUD, 844-205-5683. Anything you need, just hit me up. But for now, let's keep it going with some guns. 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

0: 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You'll find that on their latest studio album, Private Music. I think one of their best albums in a long time, man. And it's pretty incredible for that band to be 10 albums into their career, still making incredibly significant music, man. And, you know, over the last few years, playing the biggest shows of their career. I love seeing that. It's a good thing for rock and roll. It's a good thing for you and me, man. Coming up after this break, I've got the latest from Avatar.
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15: The Whale, it was huge. 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
19: Did you say Cannes?
15: Is that what it was?
20: Because I would 100% go to like Cannes a Raising Cannes Film Festival.
15: I thought that's what I thought it was. 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
20: Give me a golden tender. I'm in.
15: It wasn't... It's not the Cannes.
20: Cannes. But it looks like
15: Cannes.
20: Well,
15: anyways, it was Cannes. The Cannes. Well, Cannes... That's dumb.
16: No, it's not. I'll go to the Cannes Film Festival.
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0: Avatar's had a hell of a few months, man. Just a little less than a year ago, released their 10th studio album, Don't Go in the Forest. 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

Cloudwire Nights, we're in the final hour of this Thursday night, which means Friday is around the corner, which means the weekend is around the corner, which means whatever you've got planned, I hope you're able to enjoy it just a little bit early, man. Hope your weekend starts earlier than normal. Just, you know, just so you can get some relaxing in, so you can have a good time. My name is Chuck, hanging with you until that clock strikes midnight. If there's anything I can do for you, the number here is 844-205-LOUD, 844-205-5683. Right now it's Breaking Ben and Something Wicked. 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

0: 3 Days Grace with our new one. Man, we just can't get enough of that one around here. Don't want to go home tonight. It is time for Did You Know? Edition 2 for the show, because there's so much to know. 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

the spell. It is Wolfgang and Mammoth. Now it's Bad Omens, the song The Death of Peace of Mind. New Greta Van Fleet on deck. Howdy. Thanks for joining. It's Gundy here. What a wild year. If we don't come out with a villain named Cyclospora, we are missing a golden opportunity. Wouldn't you say? Well, maybe golden wasn't the most accurate color, but you get the idea.

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0: Greta Van Fleet, new one, Play Your Games, also Bad Omens and Mammoth the Spell. 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And breaking wind, 2 days, 6 hours. 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Oh, I mean, maybe.
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Architects and Gundy, howdy. 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

0: free. It is Beartooth. Stone Temple Pilots next. That's always good news. Lots going on out and about, though. Like this mystery fart that supposedly cleared out an entire screening of Spider-Man. That's huge. Spider-Man fights supervillains, man. And now this movie audience gets defeated by something far more powerful? Well, it happened at a theater in Colombia, way down south, so we're lucky that it was far away. One moment people are taking in the show, the next people are scrambling for the exits. Reports say nobody found out who done it. But boy, did social media have a field day. One commenter joked that the real villain wasn't on the screen, while another wondered what kind of meal could produce a smell strong enough to empty an entire theater. Right? Looks like this Spider-Man screening featured an unexpected superpower, the ability to clear a room in record time.
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0: key. It is Motionless and White. There was Drowning Pool, an Interstate Love Song from Stone Temple Pilots, kicking off that fun set, and more up before you know it. First, though, it's time for Did You Know? Did you know one in four of us are so impatient we've never read the last page of a book? That's not why I don't read the last page. Sometimes the book just loses me and I never finish it. That's me. Anyway, did you know 16% of people say if you teach your kids to write thank you cards, they'll be more successful? A little thanks goes a long ways. And almost half of us have paid in cash at the store, at some store, this past week. Really? In 2026, almost seven, almost half. Well, now I know. And so do you.
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This is 94.5 The Pit. A shining example of a dysfunctional cumulus meme.

Poopastank. Here's a new one from Ninth Key. It's called Happy Feels Like. How are you? It is Gundy. Do you have a new baby in your life? Well, a shout out if you do, whether you're a new parent, grandparent, babysitting. Don't you hate when people ask, is this a good baby? Like, no. He bets on illegal dog races and pulled a knife on a kid at the playground. Go away.

0: More music up in just seconds. Man, I know if you've been listening, you may be surprised to hear this, but I think I'm going to cut back on Chinese food. I'm always saying how much I love the stuff. Yeah, it's nothing dietary, not even expense, nothing like that. It's these gosh darn fortune cookies. You know, I read several that were inspiring to me a while back. They're getting scary, friend. Check this out. Latest fortune cookie. You will die in the parking lot of a fast food drive-thru in Stillwater, Oklahoma. You know, I don't plan on being anywhere near that anyway, so that's even more freaky. I love Chinese food, though. Okay, I'm going to hand you the fortune cookie from now on. You can have it. Does that sound good? Yeah, they are delicious.
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0: The new one from Eva Under Fire, that is Villainous. I played the Foo Fighters and Lithium from Nirvana. Papa Roach is on the way. We'll get to the new Five Finger Death Punch before you know it. First, today's weird law. Strange law. Here's one regarding school supplies and how states define them during tax-free weekends, because a lot of U.S. states have tax-free weekends. Well, to prevent people from abusing sales tax holidays, state tax laws get surprisingly hyper-specific about what legally counts as a school supply. On top of that, in several states and school districts, stuff like whiteout and Sharpies are considered potentially to be used for huffing, so you can't buy them if you're under 18. Right, get your parents to buy them and hand them to you, specifically in front of the cashier.
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0: Five Finger Death Punch with Eye of the Storm, and it is time for Did You Know Part 2. Two Did You Knows per show. Did you know only 1 in 5 of office refrigerators are cleaned out once, maybe twice a year? That is so disgusting. I did make a video reel out of one of the radio station fridge cleanouts. I'm just going to say it involved a nearly exploding chocolate milk jug that I don't think was chocolate when it was put in there. Okay, moving on. Did you know about 1/3 of us have been late to a meeting because we were getting our favorite coffee? And the boss was probably doing it too. And did you know there are over 2,000 miles of interstate in Illinois? All was stopped traffic. Okay, I added that part, but prove me wrong.
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Good morning, good morning. Lots to talk about on this Friday morning. Oceana, 13th Step, and Service Companion, that, and much, much more. Coming up on this Friday morning, getting your weekend started off with Nickelback.

0: That's Breaking Benjamin. I'm Roker. Welcome to Friday. Congratulations. You made it. You've got a great weekend ahead of you. I've got some great music ahead of you. Hailstorm, new Marilyn Manson. But before I get to all of that, I'm going to get to Limp Bizkit.
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4: So there's a story about in North Korea, they are banning the sale of hot dogs. And I know that this one hits you right in the feels, Mahoney.
5: Damn terrorist state.
4: Well, I would tend to agree. But the question that we have for you today, what food should people be sent to jail for selling? And I'll start. Pineapple pizza.
5: Dude, you've never even had a pineapple pizza.
4: Yes, I have.
5: When?
1: What?
5: Pineapple pizza. Tell me when.
4: Lock them up.
5: Tell me when.
1: You don't
4: have to agree with me. That's just mine.
1: That's fair, but you also are talking like you're a chicken nugget kid at 40-something. Like,
4: no.
1: You're just...
4: Pineapple
1: pizza? Explore your palate, man.
4: No.
1: Pineapple is wonderful on pizza. Certain... You go to jail.
5: Pineapple is one of the greatest fruits ever invented.
1: This is a guy who literally just eats eggs, okay? So take that with a grain of salt.
5: Not only tasty.
1: He probably doesn't even eat salt.
5: Not only tasty, but also the most violent fruit. I don't think you can murder somebody else with another fruit easily. I can murder somebody with a pineapple pretty easily.
1: Okay, so Dave, yours is pineapple on pizza.
4: Yeah. What food should people be imprisoned for selling?
1: We just went off on Dave. Sorry, dude.
4: Really hurtful, guys.
1: I'm pretty passionate about pineapple.
5: What a dumb take, man.
1: On this side of the table, we like pineapple.
4: Rhonda joining us today. Rhonda, what food should people be imprisoned for selling?
6: Sauerkraut.
4: Man, my brother had such a traumatic experience. My parents one time made sauerkraut as a side dish for dinner, and he was trying to eat it, but then dry heaved. And we all thought it was so funny, and we were laughing at him. It was one of those terrible situations where we're all trying to laugh while he's not trying not to throw up while powering through his sauerkraut. And ever since then, I don't think I've seen him touch a piece of sauerkraut.
1: Kids aren't, like, acclimated to things like that. Like, fermented cabbage, I feel like, is just not in the realm of an 8-year-old to 10-year-old palate. Like, that's valid.
4: I'm with you,
1: but
4: Rhonda.
1: Have you tried sauerkraut as an adult?
4: Yeah, still, no.
6: It smells so bad. I don't know what made anyone ever think they wanted to eat it.
1: Oh, girl, you got to put brown sugar on that
5: thing. You put it on a bratwurst?
1: You
5: got to
1: put some brown sugar on that.
5: You get that worst.
4: This is so on brand for you, Audrey. You're like, yeah, sauerkraut's disgusting, but I can fix it. Just some brown sugar.
1: It's so good.
4: Fine.
1: That's the only way I knew how to make it.
5: I've never tried brown sugar. That sounds like a game changer.
1: That was some pierogies, dude.
4: Thank you for the call today, Rhonda.
1: So good.
6: All right. Bye, guys.
4: Going to Facebook here. Michael on Facebook said, anyone that brings deviled eggs or seafood to potlucks, right to jail.
5: I mean, anybody brings anything to potlucks, I'm skeptical of. I feel like they've got an ulterior motive.
1: Have you ever been to a seafood broil or a crawfish broil?
5: Do they?
1: That's literally a potluck for
5: you
1: seafood.
5: Don't bring your own seafood, though, right? The seafood is made at a central location at somebody's backyard.
1: Well, but I feel like the whole premise of seafood at a potluck is what is the weird thing. But, I mean, there are seafood potlucks is what I'm getting at. I mean, I don't think that, like, transporting the goods is necessarily weird either.
5: I will say this. Okay, for me, if we're talking about seafood and arresting people, the guy who we used to work with, Joey, who used to microwave fish every day in the office.
1: Yeah.
5: He should be locked up forever.
1: Yeah, that's
5: solitary.
4: Phil is on the line. Phil, you say that there's no food that you don't like?
7: Of course. Well, I mean, I used to travel to Japan and Taiwan all the time. I had bumblebee souffle at a restaurant in Taiwan. It was delicious.
1: See, you're too some about going to places where they just eat bugs. I don't feel like it's for me. I don't think that the most adventurous thing that I've ever had is like grasshopper pizza.
5: I want to kill big animals, not little animals. Right?
1: What, are insects just too innocent?
5: Yeah, think about it. Are you eating a guinea pig? No, I'm not. Like, I want big animals. Like, you know, that's what I want.
4: John on Facebook said, grapefruit can go to hell where it belongs, and anyone that puts it in beer can join them. Grapefruit is the nut low when it comes to fruit. What do you mean it's just a giant sour apple?
5: I feel like it's generational. You know, I mean, I was never raised on grapefruit, but my grandparents would have grapefruit
1: for breakfast
5: like every day of my life as a child, man.
1: It's good for you. That is so funny. Did they use the spoon and sugar technique?
5: Yeah,
4: my dad used to do that same thing. It was so gross.
5: Have you tried it as an adult, though?
1: Boomers love grapefruit.
4: Have I tried slicing a grapefruit in half and having to cover it in sugar than eating it with a spoon as an adult? No!
1: Why do you act like that's so obscure, but you'd eat cereal? It's also covered in sugar.
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2: Mahoney, I hate to hit you right in the roast beef, but we have a voicemail for you that has to do with Arby's, and I don't know if you're going to like it.
3: Okay. Let's hear it.
2: Are you prepared?
3: Okay.
2: You ready?
3: Let's
2: get ready. Okay.
4: Hey, Mahoney. It's like 10:14 Saturday morning. I just came from Arby's, and they don't have a 2-for-5 anymore. Can you believe that?
5: Message deleted.
3: So what we've learned while doing this show is that most Arby's, they not all of them run all the promotions that the other ones are.
2: At participating locations.
3: Yeah, that's why they say at participating locations. I want to buy a roast beef slicer.
2: So you were actually, last week during the show, because you do important work here, pricing them out while we're doing the radio show, and we were all fairly alarmed how expensive a commercial grade.
6: No. He's looking at the most expensive because it's Mahoney.
2: Well, I mean, you don't want to have to buy it multiple times. You got to get
3: buy it for life. I'm a buy it for lifer, and my wife said to me, she's like, if you buy a roast beef slicer,
6: which is just a meat slicer. You keep calling it a roast beef slicer because you're just going to use it for that, correct?
3: Specifically it's a single use tool.
6: It's a multi-meats. You're using it for one single meat because you are a man of honor.
3: The king of meats,
2: you can't cross-contaminate. You don't
6: absolutely
2: want to.
6: Absolutely not. He's a loyalist.
3: Why would I bring that foul meat into our house?
6: He's a one meat man.
3: But she said she would rather see me have an affair. She'd buy a roast beef slicer and get into making my own roast beef at home because she knows what's going to happen. I'm going to make roast beef exactly one time, and then we're going to be stuck with an $800 slicer
2: for
3: the rest of our life.
2: You said 800. It's $8,000.
3: Well, that's the high end. The one I was looking at was
2: $800.
3: $800, yeah. Which, I mean, I could buy how many?
6: 4-for-4s?
2: Dude, you just found the most creative way to get a hall pass ever.
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6: 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You know what I mean?
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4: Jim is joining us today for a round of fast food freakouts, and you are surrounded, Jim, by the world's leading fast food forensic experts. I mean, Mahoney, you have been a master at this game for years.
2: Dave, I have been to no less than 42,107 McDonald's internationally in my travels.
4: And even though Audrey doesn't make her whole personality the fact that she goes to McDonald's, you're also very good at this.
5: I do be Taco Bellin'.
4: Jim, what is your favorite fast food restaurant, just for reference?
6: I like McDonald's.
4: McDonald's, yeah. It's hard to go wrong. It's hard to go
2: perfect
4: wrong.
2: Perfect straw. Nobody talks about how perfect the straw is in a McDonald's
5: and
2: Coke.
5: And they never went paper. They never sold out.
2: Right. They were trying to fake the funk.
4: When there was a war on straws, McDonald's stood their ground and they said, screw them sea turtles.
5: We're built on plastics, including our food.
4: All right, Jim, here we go. So we're going to play you some audio of some real life freakouts. You're trying to pick up on the little clues in the audio to try to figure out which fast food restaurant it happened in. Mahoney already has his hands on the side of his ears. He is focused on this.
7: You're so dramatic.
4: This first one.
2: Dave, you don't become the world's leading fast food forensic expert by not caring. I care.
4: All right, Jim, here we go. This guy is losing his cool because they're telling him that they don't have the combo meal that he is ordering, so he actually goes behind the counter and heads for the kitchen to figure out why.
8: I'm ordering the same motherf***ing every time I come in here. A two-piece and a bench.
9: Excuse me.
4: All right, Jim, here are the options.
2: Based upon the beeps
5: and
2: the amount of people in that facility, that's Popeyes.
4: Okay, well, Popeyes is on the list. It's either A, Carl's Jr. / Hardee's,
5: nope.
4: B, Popeyes,
2: yep.
4: Or C, In-N-Out.
2: Is not In-N-Out.
5: No, and nobody goes inside of a Carl's Jr. because I think people don't even realize that they still exist, even though
2: they are good.
5: They are good.
2: That's a Popeyes.
4: All right, Jim, so they're both saying Popeyes with, you guys seem very sure of it. What do you say, though? You get the final choice.
6: I'm going to go with Popeyes, too.
4: That is correct.
2: 100% that's
5: correct. Of course it is. Good job, Mahoney.
4: Why do so many people go into Popeyes?
2: Because you're never going into a KFC. There's not that many people working inside of a Kentucky Fried Chicken.
4: I know.
2: There's just
4: every time that I see a fight in a Popeyes, there's always a crowd around.
2: Hey, man, sometimes that chicken, you just want that spicy-ass chicken
5: just
2: from Popeyes.
5: Just like people go inside McDonald's, I feel like Popeyes is one of the last ones where it is deemed okay to enter.
2: I was shocked the last time I ate inside
4: of
2: McDonald's.
4: Inside of Chick-fil-A.
2: The entire McDonald's, every seat was taken the last time I ate. I mean, granted, it was around dinner time, but every seat was taken.
4: Was it around dinner time in 1987?
2: This was a couple months ago when I didn't want to bring it home and let my wife know that I was doing that. So it's like having a McDonald's affair.
4: He's having this sort of affair, and it's just him plowing through his second Big Mac.
5: He didn't want the smell to remain in the car.
4: It's like, yeah. This is so much better than sex.
2: I get sweet and sour sauce on my collar.
4: Oh, God, I've been caught.
5: You're a mess.
4: All right, here we go to number two. You can actually win it right here if you get this one right. A customer is upset because he has to use the new self-ordering kiosks, so he decides to go off on a political rant.
5: Fair.
4: Okay.
10: We got the stupidest self-serving politicians in the world. Okay. They just hacked into my bank account and hacked millions of dollars, thousands of dollars out of my account. And you're so proud.
11: Mm-hmm.
10: Because our politicians can't figure out locals only. Those people are just that far behind us. And you're too busy worrying about your great life to figure out why we're losing.
4: All right.
5: I agree with the man.
4: Is that A, a KFC?
2: No.
4: B, a Jersey Mike's?
2: No.
4: Or C, a Taco Bell?
5: There's not a single place in the country where you have a non-employed Taco Bell. You are not getting an AI to run over Taco Bell.
2: So
5: you're just not.
2: I will say I do have a bit of a blind spot to Jersey Mike's. I have not been inside of a Jersey Mike's in a hot minute, but I cannot imagine a Jersey Mike's having a self-serve kiosk.
4: And they actually started something new at Jersey Mike's. All their employees look just like Danny DeVito.
5: Taco Bell, and you're not wrong. Not a Taco Bell, a Jersey Mike's, and I also was just a Taco Bell. But you're wrong, Dave.
2: I have never seen a self-serve kiosk at a KFC either.
5: Any of these places.
2: And it's the echo in there screams of a Taco Bell. It's not busy.
5: Okay.
2: The echo. If I'm making a educated guess on this, I am going with that is a self-serve kiosk inside of a Taco Bell.
5: If okay. It is, though, so many substitutions and things that you would be changing at a Taco Bell that I feel like there's so much room for error.
2: I mean, you figure it out. You know, you run through those self-serve kiosks, man, me at McDonald's, it's like typing 60 words a minute.
5: Get some free stuff.
2: 60
5: Audrey?
2: Nuggets a minute. Audrey, any final thoughts?
5: I am nervous, but I'm going to go with the leading forensic fast food expert here. I'm going to tag team off of Mahoney, even though I feel like that would be the worst
2: this is tough
5: AI experience ever. So I am, again, going to double down. I agree with this man.
4: Okay, Jim, you can win it right here if you get this correct.
6: Yeah, it's for sure a Taco Bell.
4: For sure a Taco Bell. For the win, for you sure. Are correct. I love when somebody wins this game because, you know,
5: it's
4: Jim,
5: Mahoney's game.
4: Jim has just won, but really, this was all Mahoney's victory.
5: Jim, thanks for being here, Jim.
4: Yeah. But this was really Mahoney. For Mahoney. Yeah.
1: You're listening to Dave and Mahoney.
0: Oh, my God. With you people, shut up.
1: Dave and Mahoney.
7: This September, the loudest weekend of the year returns to Chicago. 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
1: So there is a rise in leprosy. And
2: well, can you explain leprosy to those people who may not be familiar with this disease?
1: Have you not read the Bible? Big in the Bible. Leprosy. Just huge problem.
2: Stuff be falling off.
0: Dave and Mahoney.
3: Never knew we'd talk so much about so many really dumb things. Armadillo news right here on the Dave and Mahoney Show. Thank God my name's not on it.
0: Dave and Mahoney.
2: Like, I love taking credit for other people's hard work, but when somebody takes credit for my hard work, oh hell no, hell or high water.
3: All right.
0: And now, this is Dave and Mahoney.
1: Hello, friends, and thank you for joining us on this Friday. Got some good news and some bad news to kick things off today. What would you like first there, Mahoney?
2: Dave, why don't we start off today's show with some bad news.
1: Yeah, some bad news. There is a 22-year-old who I guess is a Welsh influencer, and he decided he wanted to get a hair transplant because he was losing some of his hair.
2: Happens, yeah.
1: It does.
2: You know.
1: And, you know, early 20s, just 22 years old.
2: He did go to Turkey. And that's where all the dudes are getting value-priced hair transplants.
1: And his was especially a value because I guess they gave it to him for free in exchange for him, like, talking up their business. And
2: I know a couple people have done that.
1: There's been a couple of influencers that you've seen that have gotten the free hair transplants.
3: I would like to say that we like calling it bootleg knockdown prices, but it's really just because everything in America is so inflated.
1: Yes.
2: I don't know, man. Like,
1: So the whole thing with, because I have a friend that did this, you fly to Turkey. They pay for your flight over there.
3: They put you in a room.
1: They put you
3: in a gorgeous hotel room.
1: In a hotel. They pay for all of that and going all the way over there and getting all that in, including the flight, the hotel, all of it. It's still cheaper to do that than it is to get it done here in America.
3: I mean, why?
2: Like 50%.
1: Why?
3: Yeah.
2: Because we had a friend who did their hair plugs here in America. And he paid, I believe, $25,000.
1: And it didn't really work.
2: And it was wasn't even a full one. It was like 400 follicles or something like that.
3: That makes me so sad. But this is, we're sitting here talking a positive thing about Turkey hair plugs, but this isn't the bad news, Dave. So what in the world?
1: Well, so the bad news is that I guess there's a rule that after you get the hair plugs done, you're not supposed to have the adult relations for a certain period of time.
3: Well, because your head swells.
2: Yeah, you're dude.
1: I didn't know that. I had no idea.
3: Your head on your head.
1: Yeah. Like your actual.
3: Your head.
2: It's trauma. You're dealing with trauma. Yeah. That was surgery.
3: I wasn't allowed to have sex after my surgery.
1: So, for how long?
3: For like a month.
1: Ew.
3: Well, I don't know why, but it's part of the rule book, man. And I'm not going to mess with a $20,000-something surgery in this guy's case.
1: This guy, 22 years old, I guess actually got it on that night after getting his hair plugs done.
2: Because
1: nothing sexier for a woman than fresh hair plugs.
3: Looking like a mummy.
2: Had to be a working girl.
1: And his head, he said, blew up like a balloon.
3: It's scary whenever all of the liquid gets, like, stuck up there.
2: Blood rushes to your, like, when you are engaging in activities of that nature, blood rushes to your head, you know. And, that, you know, especially if you've got all those wounds there from, thousands of incisions.
3: This is just to show that whenever you're 20, you really are so horny, you don't know when just to say stop.
1: So,
3: like, we can wait a couple weeks until my head is healed.
1: It wasn't even a couple of weeks. It's like 7 days is what they say is how long you're supposed to live. You can't wait 1 week. And said, I guess the hair plug place, like, they got what they wanted, right? They went viral. It's got some marketing out of it. Unfortunately for this guy, he looks like a absolute cartoon character.
3: It'll go down. Yeah. I mean, but he's going to have a headache of a lifetime.
2: They're not going to let him back into America. They're like, this is not you on your passport, sir.
3: Clearly not.
1: Some good news today as well. I guess there's so many crappy drivers out there that police, and this is from New York State, they're actually now ticketing drivers that drive slow in the fast lane.
2: That needs to be a nationwide
1: everywhere
2: law.
1: Yeah.
2: Like, you want to, like, make America happy. You want to unite this divided country of ours right now. Start handing out tickets to people who drive slow in the fast lane.
1: They're saying that because it snarls traffic, obviously.
2: Yeah. It's dangerous.
1: And it is dangerous. It's called the slowpoke law. It's $150, points on your license, increased insurance premiums, which is kind of wild. But yeah.
3: It should be that way because you are creating a danger. There is nothing that makes me go faster. And I'm not like a super fast driver or anything. But there is nothing that makes me go faster on purpose to show the slow driver that you're being an ass driving in that lane. But you're just driving in that lane like that.
1: Yeah, I'm looking at you,
3: going like that.
1: Prius.
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5: No significant delays coming up from Los Lunas into Albuquerque this morning. Northbound I-25 is moving smoothly through Belang, Los Lunas, and Bosque Farms. Easy drive times on Isleta before reaching the metro on I-25 with no new accidents reported. If you see an accident, call the traffic tracker hotline 767-9167. I'm Grace Toledo from the 96.3 News Radio KKOB Traffic Center.
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2: I can tell you this from personal experience. Getting into a fight at a Waffle House is never a good idea. Do you know who the most dangerous person at that Waffle House is?
3: It's always the cook, man.
2: Always the cook. And I don't think they still do this, but back in the day when I was going to Waffle Houses, smoking was still allowed inside. Do they still allow smoking at Waffle
3: Houses? I think it depends on the county that you may be in.
2: But I mean, I remember that the actual cook would be smoking while he was over the grill. I'm sure that that's not allowed anymore, right? Like, certainly that has gone the way of the dodo. But you would see the cook over the grill, and, like, clearly he was on some sort of work release program. Just had a long ash on the end of that cigarette as he was making hash browns. And I feel like that was a time and a place. Gave it a little extra flavor, a little zhuzh, if you will. But this turned out to be a pretty significant fight because there was a couple of people that went into a Waffle House in Oklahoma City. And I guess this group of customers left without paying their bill.
3: You're trying to dine and dash at a Waffle House? Waffle House, one of the things that is always so good about a Waffle House, still very reasonable prices on everything.
2: And, of course, the staff at the Waffle House was not going to just let that slide.
4: Of course not.
2: They decided they were going to go outside. So there was a couple of employees, one of them being the cook, went out there and confronted these people. And then one of these people that did the dine and dash stabbed the cook.
3: Oh, you got a knife, and you're willing to stab somebody over some double chunk waffle,
2: smothered covered in chunk.
3: Yeah, that stuff.
2: So the guy gets stabbed, the cook does, and then it gets even crazier because a 41-year-old by the name of Ronnie Goldsmith, who was just a bystander, whips out his gun and points it at two people involved in the fight.
3: Well, I mean, the cook guy who just made him some beautiful hash browns just got stabbed. He's out here defending them, man. I'm not mad at Ronnie.
2: Cops show up. They make some arrests. Somebody got charged with drug trafficking after the cops found fentanyl and meth in a bag. Stabbing is being investigated as a possible case of self-defense. So, like, exactly how all of this went down is pretty murky right now. But the moral of the story is, do not start a fight at a Waffle House. Pay your damn bill, because things are going to go off the rails quickly.
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you do what they told you. Now you do what they told you. Now you do what they told you. Now you do what they told you.

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3: I was so triggered by this voicemail. Have a listen.
4: Do you guys just accept when your food order is wrong? Because I do.
5: Message deleted.
3: Yes. Like a little bitch. Just deal with it.
6: You do?
3: Yes, all the time. The only instance where I'll ever send something back or ask for it to be fixed is if it's like a nice steakhouse and they overcook my steak. And even then, I despise it because it ruins the whole meal. Yeah. Everyone else is eating. I'm not going to have them not eat right and wait for my steak to come back
6: out. But why is that such a big deal? If you're paying for something, why would you not want it to be right? Another example
3: because
6: of that would
3: up
6: be...
3: the whole meal.
6: Well, not necessarily. I mean, so you're saying that... the only place that you ever get food wrong is at steakhouses?
7: No, that's the only time he ever complains or sends it back.
3: Yeah, because, and Audrey, maybe you're viewing this from the other side. I saw somebody posting about this, I don't know, a few weeks ago, where they said, in a relationship, there's always one person that will summon the waiter over to tell them something is wrong, and the other person will not. And those two people go together all the time. Well, I'm the person that would never say anything.
6: Because, again, if I'm spending money on something, like I'm going out and I'm wanting to enjoy whatever I'm doing, I will send a drink back. I feel like a good example of that would be if I try a beverage and it's a $16 espresso martini, it tastes horrible.
3: Yeah.
6: I am going to send it back and I will ask for another beverage.
7: That's wild to me. See, I mean, I feel
3: I'll just deal with it.
7: So
6: it's expensive to live. If I'm going out and enjoying that as a luxury, I'm sending it back.
3: I envy you and you have that. Having that ability.
6: I'm not rude about it. I'm not like, this tastes so bad.
7: But the fact you don't have PTSD, because we all worked in the service industry here, and like we all dealt with really crappy customers, and we all have kind of like, you know, we don't want to be that person ever. Like, at least that's how I have been since I, you know, like ever since I worked in the service industry, waited my first table. I'm like, you deal with really crappy, awful people. And you're like, I will never, ever treat anyone that way. And I know you don't treat people, but like even like sending stuff back, I'm like, oh, I'm a burden. This is such a pain in the ass.
3: I'd rather just deal with eating or drinking something that I don't fully enjoy.
6: Guys, you're not a burden. You're blessed to be here. No, I do understand what you mean, though. But I mean, for the most part, though, it's not like you sending back French fries because they're soggy equals being a Karen. You're just saying, hey, maybe these are gross.
7: I bet they're calling me names. I'm assuming, like,
6: I like my food with a little bit of spit in it, you know?
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11: Traffic coming in from the East Mountains into Albuquerque westbound on I-40 through Tijeras Canyon is clear with no new accidents or significant delays this morning. It's a clean commute across Albuquerque. East and westbound traffic continues to flow normally from Coors through the interchange and out towards Tramway on I-40.
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14: Ah, there's that smell again. 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It's the green chili. 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
9: I was in a wreck. I need a check.
15: I'm attorney Kevin Rowe. We've been helping New Mexicans get the compensation they deserve after a car wreck.

0: It's the Dave and Mahoney Show.
1: Skechers is getting dragged right now. Yes, Skechers, the shoe brand. And I'm curious if you guys think that this is inappropriate. They've released a new kids sneaker line called Find My Sneakers. And the whole thing is that they have a built-in little compartment inside the sole of the sneaker where you can place an Apple AirTag.
2: I like that idea.
1: I figured you would. Because when you're talking about the safety of your child, having something on them that can track them in the horrible circumstance, it's happened to me before, where one of my kids has wandered off and gotten lost. It's a terrifying experience knowing where they are by just pulling up an AirTag.
2: So why are people mad at this feature when it feels like this is something that is pretty useful for parents and or people who want it?
1: Well, the big controversy is that they say it's an invasion of privacy. And
3: but
1: it's
3: a six-year-old shouldn't have privacy.
1: It's a step towards normalizing.
2: You don't get privacy.
3: Yeah.
2: I mean, there's levels, but when you're five or six and we're going out in public, you know, things happen, man. Kids get kidnapped. Bad things happen. And I know that people are like, oh, it's paranoid. It's you're overthinking it. Until it happens to you. And you know what I'm going to do? You know why I wear a seatbelt every time I drive a car? Just in case somebody else hits me.
1: I understand why people don't like this. Because the people that are being the most vocal about this are the ones that just grew up in a different generation. Like we
3: sure.
1: did.
3: So
1: you used to go outside and run around and play. And your parents wouldn't know where you were at all until you came home when the streetlights came
3: on. It's kind of like still the romanticizing of a different life and a different time. I understand that. But, you know, to Mahoney's point, though, and I just completely agree with you. I think that at certain ages, you don't get privacy. So, you know, if you have the ability to track your kid in this way, it feels non-invasive to me. It's a shoe,
2: system. Not
3: like looking through their phones. And they're six. They don't have phones, but you know what I mean.
2: Give me a damn low jack. I like an AirTag. Hey, only works if phones are around. I want GPS. I want global positioning system data at all times. I want to know the speed and the velocity of an unladen swallow. You know, like, I want to know all the information that exist there. And also, like, when we were kids, sure, like, we would go out, we would do our things.
3: And this is talking about kids, like, young.
2: But it wasn't safer then. We just didn't know about all the bad things that we know now, which is why we have a different approach these days.
3: And also, too, to reiterate that point, we're talking kids.
2: Little kids.
1: Yeah, these are toddler up to size 8. And so you're not talking about putting an AirTag on your college freshman.
3: 17 to 22-year-old.
2: We need these. Let me take this a step further. They need these in bigger sizes because anytime we go to, like, a concert or a festival, we have that drunk-ass friend who always disappears.
3: That's why you guys got my location on that for that purpose. But
1: you're still sharing your location with us?
3: Yeah. Yes, you still have my location.
2: No. Audrey shares it with all of her friends.
3: Yeah, that's not weird to me at all. I mean, I want the Skechers shoe for myself. Like, just make sure that I am safe at all times.
2: We are going out of town, and I've got, like, you know, like, we got a trip planned. And when I go out of town, I will share my location with my wife, just
1: that
2: in case
1: is not
2: I
1: cool,
2: die.
1: And I'll tell you why. Because
2: or get kidnapped.
1: You're going to be hanging out with me, and now I'm going to get in trouble because of where you are.
3: Well, what are you doing that's going to get you in trouble?
1: Nothing.
0: 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An army of rock rebels armed with a

0: Do I have to?
1: Sean is joining us today for Lazy Bones Mahones. Now, when the cameras aren't on and the microphones aren't on, Mahoney behind the scenes, you might think is, you know, putting on a bit of an act for the radio. No. He's even lazier somehow than you could possibly imagine. Sean, do you think Mahoney is lazy or efficient? Well, this isn't a very efficient answer. Sean, are you there?
2: Dad?
3: Yeah,
2: I'm here. Oh, there he is. There he is.
1: Lazy or efficient for Mahoney before we get into these?
3: Yeah, good luck.
1: Okay.
2: Do we need to hang up on you? I'm concerned.
1: Are you okay? Are you doing something else right now? What's going on, Sean?
3: No, I'm here.
2: Okay. Pay attention. You're live on the radio. Right.
1: Yeah. Do you think Mahoney is lazy or efficient?
3: I've heard a lot of stories. He's pretty lazy.
2: There we go. Yeah, Mahoney loved that.
1: Okay. All right. So we are going to play you a couple of things from Mahoney's wife that only she has experienced behind the scenes. Your job is to figure out which one is 100% true. The first one is entitled Digging in the Trash. Here we go.
4: Mahoney has become a prolific coffee drinker over the last few years. He has fallen in love with a local brand that he loves to support, and he regularly stops by the shop on his way home to pick up giant bags of their different blends. Last week, he dumped all of the beans into his fancy vacuum-sealed jars and tossed the bag they came in into the trash. The next day, he made a large carafe of his new coffee and encouraged me to take a sip so I could enjoy it too. I commented that I liked it and I wondered what blend it was. Well, he couldn't remember, so he asked me to dig the bag out of the trash so we could see. When I objected, because ew, he said, "Baby, you're better at finding things than I am." So I did. And for the record, it was the Ugandan blend.
1: Oh, you are such a gaslighter.
2: She's such a strong woman because she, does she ever like bicker with you back or does she just do it out of anger?
5: My hands are just too big. You know, we've got a small trash can because it's like one of those ones you got to put in a cabinet.
1: Uh-huh.
5: You know, it's
1: soft
5: like,
1: closed cabinet.
5: And so my hands just too big to fit into such a small can.
1: Sean, does that sound like it could be 100% true to you?
3: Yeah, I think so.
1: That does strike me as a possibility. Let's hear the second one, though. This is the second and final one. This was entitled Coffee Grounds.
4: Mahoney is great at making coffee. He's just not so great at cleaning up after making said coffee. Because he grinds his beans at home, there is often a fine dust of coffee grounds on the counter near his grinder. He recently was extra careless while making coffee, and the grounds also flew onto the floor. I watched that man use his foot to sweep the grinds under the kitchen cabinet instead of wiping, sweeping, or vacuuming them up. When I called him out on it, he said, "Baby, you know I'm too tall to bend over."
1: That's true. 100%
2: true. That's true. You're going to get ants, by the way.
5: Actually, I talked to my bug guy, and in my defense, the coffee grounds create a barrier for ants. Ants hate coffee.
2: The fact that you already know this,
1: you went out of your way to talk to your bug guy so you wouldn't have to bend over and just sweep it up. That is absolutely, in my opinion, I don't know the correct answer, but Sean,
5: a natural solution.
2: Get a broom.
1: I'm going number two as 100% true. What do you think? It's ultimately up to you, sir.
3: I gotta agree. Number two.
1: I think that the first one could also be true, but the second one is without question true. Mahoney.
5: Number two is in fact 100% true.
2: You made your wife go through the garbage.
5: She could not come up with any lies this week.
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9: Traffic coming in from the East Mountains into Albuquerque westbound on I-40 through Tijeras Canyon is clear with no new accidents or significant delays this morning. It's a clean commute across Albuquerque. East and westbound traffic continues to flow normally from Coors through the interchange and out towards Tramway on I-40. If you see an accident, call the traffic tracker hotline 767-9167. I'm Grace Toledo from the 96.3 News Radio KKOB Traffic Center.
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6: Audrey was almost murdered yesterday, left dead in cold blood on the side of the road by a pack of 13-year-old children.
7: Yes, what happened? Gosh. I mean, that really is the story, Dave, is that I was going for a run, and I was already, like, pretty winded, and I got kind of, like, sideswiped by this pack of e-scooter young girls. In hoochie shorts.
8: How young are we talking, like?
7: Probably 13.
8: 13? There's nobody on this planet who has less empathy and more vitriol than a 13-year-old girl.
7: I was the meanest version of myself.
8: Middle school kids are the devil.
7: So mean.
6: So here's the question.
7: So mean.
6: Yeah, that meme went viral, whatever it was, a month or two ago about could 100 men beat up a single gorilla? I'm curious, if you're being honest with yourself and with us, how many 13-year-olds could you successfully beat up?
7: I mean,
8: on e-scooters? They have e-scooters?
6: They can zip around.
8: They're like the cavalry, man. Yeah, they've got the speed on their hands. I don't know if I can take any.
7: I don't think I could take any.
8: How many of them were there on the sidewalk?
7: There were seven.
6: Oh,
8: seven of these
7: whenever
8: girls?
7: Whenever I say a pack, a gaggle of girls, I mean it. And they were going to meet up with other girls. And I was like, what kind of gang is this? Like, there were 13-year-old girls. They were all cute.
6: Yeah.
7: But I knew that they were mean. And I knew that if I were to make eye contact with them, they were going to make fun of me.
6: Yeah.
7: You know? I knew that I stood not a chance, like, physically or emotionally up against these girls.
8: They did not ease the way for the runner because, I mean...
7: No, they didn't.
8: Pedestrians,
7: like, I'm not joking,
8: had the right away on a sidewalk. Yeah. Walk is on there.
7: Yeah, they really almost ended my life, which honestly I was kind of hoping for because that run was pretty brutal.
6: 3 to 4 is my answer.
8: You're not taking 3 to 4.
6: Yeah, I could take 3 to 4.
8: No, I don't think so.
6: Yeah.
8: Not with scooters.
7: Not with scooters.
8: I think on foot, some dad strength coming there, but like with the scooters,
6: you have to do is overpower one, and then you also have a scooter.
8: You're too fat for that scooter, man. That's a scooter built for a 13-year-old girl.
6: Excuse me?
8: Sorry, bro. These are the truths of being an old man.
6: Wow.
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13: Northbound traffic on I-25 with congestion from a crash approaching Comanche. Slowdown start at Manal Boulevard to the scene of the crash with multiple lanes of traffic blocked and emergency responders on scene. Westbound traffic on Montgomery Boulevard with an accident between Pennsylvania Street and Wyoming Boulevard. Expect east and westbound congestion at the Pennsylvania Street intersection. Or use Osuna or Comanche Road as an option. If you see an accident, call the traffic tracker hotline 767-9167. I'm Grace Toledo from the 96.3 News Radio KKOB Traffic Center.
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26: 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Carlos Williams, Spinoza, Attorney, 2711 Carlisle Boulevard, Northeast Albuquerque.
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1: So yesterday we got a call on the voicemail that I found kind of shocking because the caller said that you were a very negative person, Audrey, that you always viewed the glass half full and
2: empty.
1: That's not how I view you at all.
3: Not at all. You've had a lot of you've dealt with a lot of trials and tribulations in your young years.
2: From birth, man.
3: Yeah.
2: Don't sell me short. From birth.
3: Well, since I can just speak to the time I've known you over the last, 6-7 years. Yeah. And you've dealt with a lot. And I'm always impressed at you don't ever come into this room and do the show with us, and I'm like, here's a negative energy coming in. I feel you are a nice brightness.
1: Let me on a
3: Dave and I's cloudy day.
1: Let me just give you a real life example. Audrey's former husband told her he did not want to be married to her anymore because he did not love her any longer. And then she came to work that morning.
2: That was dumb, man. Why'd I do that?
3: You could have milked that for a month off, lady.
2: Yeah, man. I did cry that day.
1: Yeah, I was like,
2: I did that.
1: You walked into the studio. I was like, what's going on? Because I could tell you were visibly upset. And then you told me, and I'm like, what are you doing here?
2: I was like, I don't know, man. I just couldn't be home. And honestly, you guys are my friends.
1: Yeah.
2: So I wanted to be around, companionship and, community. But, yeah, man, I mean, there's a lot of things that I think, whenever I was explaining my thought process to this lady, a lot of things that we do on air is I'm a larger character of myself, right? Yeah. So, of course I'm going to lean into the funny moments of whatever we're doing. But for the most part, I do really try and be as positive as I possibly can.
3: We were talking about this. If you are projecting being positive, positive things usually happen.
2: Yeah.
3: If you're walking around looking for a-holes or you're walking around looking for bad things, guess what? You will find them. You know, and so I've always been impressed by that mentality of yours.
2: But I do like to argue.
1: Well, here's the thing, I do like to argue. I think one of the reasons why I find you so charming and likable is because you're real and there's not this fake happiness, because especially radio, TV, all that stuff. You turn on the morning news. Do you ever expect to see on the local morning news channel somebody being real about something going on in their life? It's going to be a sunny day.
2: I think that to that point, though, too, I had a boss who taught me this, and it completely changed my life. Literally completely changed my whole perspective of life. And I really try and utilize that with us. And, I say I like to argue, but every 5 minutes is a new 5 minutes, which means that every time we turn on the microphone, that's what I've got. And if I don't have it, and if it's not a positive take, or if it's us arguing or whatever, not arguing, but if it's just debating, bantering, then the next 5 minutes can completely change. I can be a better version of myself than I was 5 minutes ago. And what a beautiful outlook that is.
3: Yeah. Not dwelling on things is a superpower.
2: It is a superpower that you have the ability to change the next 5 minutes of your entire life forever. How awesome is that? This is a blessing, dude.
1: And somebody called and actually had your back.
2: Oh, hell yeah, man. I like this.
1: It's a girl.
2: Four times. Oh, hell yeah.
4: Hi, this is Sherry. I'm a first-time caller and a huge fan. I want to defend Audrey because she had two complaints this morning of being quote-unquote negative. But isn't that a negative thing to do in the first place to somebody else? I mean, look in a mirror.
5: Message.
3: Like, literally called unprovoked.
1: That is so on point because, in this business that we do, we have a fair amount of people that want to voice their opinion, and they're totally welcome to do that, whether it's positive
2: or
1: negative, whatever.
2: 833-YO-DUMMY. We love it from both sides,
1: yes,
2: truly.
1: If you want to call and hate on us or text and hate on us, that's totally fine.
3: There are some legitimate gripes that we try to fix.
1: Sure, of course. It is a comment box that we do take seriously. But I will say the people that unprovoked go out of their way to really just say all of the meanest things that they possibly can. I don't get upset by those things. Maybe it's just because I've been doing this for so long. But it does lead me to believe every time that those people are genuinely unhappy.
2: Another toxic trait of mine, I want you to say it to my face. Because you won't. That's the difference. Yeah. Because I think that, you know, like, whenever I see people who get slapped on airplanes, I'm like, yeah, man. Because
1: that's
2: because you're going to mess around and you're going to find out.
1: That's
2: and
1: the real
2: I
1: world.
2: Have fought grown men, okay? I dare you to say it to my face.
1: Which is why we don't mess with her. You see, you guys?
2: You can slap me. That's fine. Like, whatever. But I will punch you back.
1: She's
2: I will punch
1: scary.
2: You back.
1: She's a scary woman.
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3: 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I had one a couple days ago, and they are like lava. Crack one of those things up and just scald them.
1: Put it right on there.
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8: Northbound traffic on I-25 with congestion from a crash approaching Comanche. Slow down start at Manal Boulevard to the scene of the crash with multiple lanes of traffic blocked and emergency responders on scene. Westbound traffic on Montgomery Boulevard with an accident between Pennsylvania Street and Wyoming Boulevard. Expect east and westbound congestion at the Pennsylvania Street intersection. Or use Osuna or Comanche Road as an option. If you see an accident, call the traffic tracker hotline 767-9167. I'm Grace Toledo from the 96.3 News Radio KKOB Traffic Center.
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16: 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Carlos Ruiz, Benoza, Estimated Injury, 2711 Carlisle
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3: Kicking off today's Redneck Report with a love triangle in West Virginia that got all three of them arrested, and it involved brass knuckles, a pink camouflage handgun, and a pregnant woman.
4: I love some pink camo, man. That is a look.
5: At one time, whenever I wanted to get a pistol, because of course I did, it was going to be a pink camo one. And I thought to myself, Audrey, you're already pretty trashy. Do you really need to lean into it further?
3: You could have ended up in this love triangle in West Virginia. So there was some argument amongst the three of them. And I saw the mugshots. Like, the guy's a pretty good-looking guy. And then there's one girl that's very attractive. And then the other one.
4: The side chick's always less attractive.
3: You think that's what
4: always.
3: It is?
4: Always. Oh, okay. Always.
5: Because, I have thoughts on that, but I'll reserve them.
3: So, there was an argument. Somebody busted out the brass knuckles. Then the other one pulled out the pink camo handgun. And then the guy pulled out a black handgun. And so they're all, like, in this crazy standoff. And then the only thing that de-escalated the situation is when one of the girls in the love triangle announced that she was pregnant. To make it even more spicy.
5: So you can't shoot her.
3: You can't shoot her.
4: Well, you go for the leg.
3: But I guess the dust-up was significant enough where the police were called and all three of them went to jail.
4: Nobody related here.
3: Thankfully.
4: Except for the baby that's soon to be born. Okay.
3: So we do love an excuse that we haven't heard before, and I think this might be a new one. So there was a couple of drug dealers. The cops ended up breaking into their house because it was legend of being a drug den. Mm-hmm. And they found $750,000 in cash and a whole bunch of firearms in this house.
4: That's a lot of cash.
3: And they said, no, that's not ours.
4: Oh.
3: I don't know how that...
4: $750,000 laying there. Yeah, Was it in between the couch cushions?
3: They didn't specify whose it was. Uh-huh. They were just like, definitely not ours in our house.
4: So what did the cops do? Did they just leave?
3: Yeah, that was it. They're like,
5: that makes total sense.
3: See you guys later. Enjoy that cash and those guys.
4: The best they could come up with is that this just isn't ours.
3: Not ours, yeah. So would you like to hear a story about some horny monks and a whole bunch of cash?
5: I feel like monks are horny. That's never something that I've doubted.
3: Are monks supposed to be celibate? Is that a thing?
4: They are the ones that have, like, they've quiet. Attained inner peace, inner, you know, they are in control of all of their emotions, you know, be it pain, be
5: some
4: it sadness,
5: years
4: happiness.
5: Mute?
4: Yeah.
3: There was a working gal of sorts over in Thailand, and she is known as Ms. Golf. Okay. And I guess she had been hooking up with at least 9 different Buddhist monks.
5: A temptress.
3: And they were all being secretly recorded by her. And then she was blackmailing them.
5: I don't like that.
3: I don't either.
5: I don't like that. Well, I'm pro-sex work except for this lady.
4: Hold up, Audrey. Wait and find out how much it was for.
3: She extorted. How do the monks have this much money? $11.9 million she got out of these
4: 9 monks. So, because monks don't get paid. All their money comes from donations. I applaud this woman in a certain regard because she clearly did her homework to find out who the monks with the most money were.
5: Well, she found the ones with the most gunk.
3: She had 80,000.
5: That's so gross.
3: 80,000 incriminating images and videos from her home.
5: I don't like it.
3: This woman had more cameras than Mahoney.
4: She did.
5: I do not like this.
4: But I want to know how hot. It's like, so obviously I read the story and I was like, all right, I'm going to do a little research. Let's find Ms. Golf.
3: Yeah.
4: Can't find any pictures of her yet because, how hot does she have to be to get 9 monks who have sworn to celibacy to get, like, to make a sex tape? Not even just, like, fool around, but to make a sex tape.
5: An orgy of monks.
3: And get over $1 million out of each of them? That's impressive.
4: Yeah.
3: Did you happen to book a trip to Thailand?
4: No, I'm not. Man, I love some Thai food, but I'm staying here.
3: I'm going to Thailand for a golf trip.
5: Don't we feel like that sex tape was very awkwardly quiet? Thinking about that now. Just like all you hear is like the floors creak.
3: Wooden clogs.
5: Ropes coming off and hitting the ground. Yuck.
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0: Buildups continue on I-25 from a northbound accident near Comanche. Multiple lanes of traffic blocked. Emergency responders are still on scene. Slowdowns extend past the I-25 interchange to about Lomas Boulevard, also affecting east and westbound traffic coming from I-40 to I-25. On Montgomery Boulevard, there's a westbound accident at Brenda Street approaching Pennsylvania. Comanche or Osuna Road are closed westbound options if you're looking to avoid the area. If you see an accident, call the traffic tracker hotline 767-9167. I'm Grace Toledo from the 96.3 News Radio KKOB Traffic Center.
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1: Pardon me while I sound like a grumpy old man for a second, because I do not like this one bit. It is something that Gen Z has very much normalized, and something that one individual in this room also does. Location sharing is becoming very, very normalized by Gen Z.
2: So,
1: and I am not for it at all.
2: I'm usually not for this, but my wife was out of town like a week and a half ago. And so it was just me and the baby.
1: Yeah.
2: And she shared her location with me when she was, you know, she was 1,500 miles away.
1: She's traveling.
2: Yeah.
1: Okay.
2: And it, like, to me, it like gave me some peace of mind because, you know, you're traveling long distances, these sorts of things. I don't know, man. Like, I'm traveling. You and I have a trip to Austin not too long from now. I'm going to share my location with her then.
1: Ew. Why?
3: It's only creepy. Ew. If you think about it in that regard, it's not an invasion of privacy unless, like, you treat it like an invasion of privacy. Like, I have every single one of my friends has my location. My family has my location. My parents have my location. My husband has my location. My stepdaughter has my location. Literally everyone does. It's not weird. It's literally so not weird.
1: You just don't need that information at all times.
3: You think that people are like, so I sent you guys a meme the other day that said, yes, I look at his location, but it's more of like a guardian angel sort of way. like that's just me being drama, but truly, like, I will leave
1: it in the good hands of the Lord to handle the guardian angeling.
3: I'm never like, where is my husband and where is he at? Why isn't he where he said he was?
1: Not yet. Until something happens
3: never.
1: And then he has to go through the process of unsharing his location.
3: See, but why do you think that?
1: Because I don't like everything being tracked.
3: But this isn't new technology. You know that, right? Like, this has been around
1: of
3: for
1: course.
3: Like...
1: Yeah.
3: Oh, okay.
1: No, the reason why it's even a story now is because it's become so normalized with Gen Z that even right here in this room, me being, like, the only one that's against it.
2: There's pre-baby and post-baby for me. Like, pre-baby, there's no reason. Post-baby, now there is a reason.
1: The other way, because I have four kids, like, I don't want y'all to know where I am. I might just go out for a pack of smokes and move.
3: You?
4: I'm against it.
1: Definitely. Thank you, Chris.
4: Except for my mother. My mother's the only person I share my location with because she worries. But I just noticed, I didn't even know this. I didn't know I could see Audrey's location.
3: Yes, that's what I'm saying. I do not care. Like,
4: How long have I been tracking you?
3: I mean, I think probably since we went to a conference together and I was traveling.
4: Like that.
3: Yes, and being a woman, you know, there are things that I want you to know. I go for runs. Like, I travel by myself. Like, I want everyone to know where I'm at. I go for runs, and I am waving my hand at every single person that drives by me.
1: Okay, so...
3: Like, I am so okay with everyone knowing where I'm at in case of emergency.
1: I understand it from that perspective. Mahoney, why are you sharing your location with your wife when we go to a work conference in Austin?
2: Because if I get kidnapped, man.
1: You're not going to get kidnapped in the Marriott downtown?
4: Like, whole fleet.
2: You know, I don't drink heavily very often, but this is a conference where heavy drinking normally occurs because we're doing a lot of, like, networking and business and things of that nature. And, man, I don't know, man.
1: You're
2: like,
1: good hands, I'll take care of you, bud.
2: Oh, will you?
1: We've been doing it for the last 20 years.
2: You abandon me all the time.
3: It's not a weird thing.
4: Jail or hotel, at least, right?
3: It's not
1: She'll know
3: weird.
1: Which jail you're in.
2: it's so weird.
3: It's only weird
1: don't
3: if you
1: me.
3: Think of it as being weird.
4: Yeah. No, it's invasion of privacy.
1: You give
3: it's
1: people,
3: so not.
1: You give people too much
3: you
1: access.
3: You have sex with that person.
4: Do you
3: it's
4: want my
3: fine
4: search
3: for them to
4: on
3: know where you're
4: now.
3: Going.
1: Yeah.
3: You guys are so drama.
1: Get out of here. Follow me around.
3: It's not like that. Ooh, them Excellent. Knowing you went to Cane's for lunch? Whoa.
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10: Current traffic conditions, northbound I-25 has an accident just north of the Rio Bravo Boulevard exit. Multiple lanes of traffic blocked with emergency responders on scene. Also on I-25, the southbound Frontage Road has a crash at Jefferson Street, slowing traffic down in all directions. And eastbound on Paseo del Norte, expect delays from an accident just east of Jefferson Street. Congestion starts at Edith Boulevard. If you see an accident, call the traffic tracker hotline 767-9167. I'm Grace Toledo from the 96.3 News Radio KKOB Traffic Center.
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3: I am more upset about the fact that he decided to have a choir at a party with a bad Santa. 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
3: She just wanted to make sure that it arrived. 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
2: Such a typical woman. It hadn't come yet. You told her it had because you wanted to make her feel good, and now there's some sort of resentment.
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1: Mark joining us today with a comment on location sharing. What's up, Mark?
2: All right, here's my take, guys, and gal, on this whole location sharing. I don't share my location either, but because I can't stand Google trying to think for me or tell me what the hell I'm, you know, I look at my phone and I'm like, I was just saying this word. Why is it?
1: Oh, yeah, social media, just now you're inundated with ads when you say something. Yeah. I'm with you.
2: Yeah,
1: on that.
2: I'm just done with it. So anyway, that's my take on it. Yep. I don't want to partake.
1: Too much tracking. Leave me alone. Let me live my life.
3: I have to say this until I'm blue in the face. It's only weird if you make it weird. Women are not like, unless you have a woman who is like thinking you're cheating. Women aren't just like watching your every move and going to be like, why were you here today?
1: I don't know.
3: That's only weird.
1: You're seeing it from your lens. There's a lot of chicks that I know that I've even
3: There's
1: dated.
3: A lot of dudes who give chicks that reason to think that
1: no,
3: way.
1: No, I mean, from the jump.
3: And men,
1: oh,
3: by the way, it's not just women.
1: You got cheated on in the past by some other boyfriend, and now all of a sudden I inherit
4: that. I get
1: problem.
4: Why I cheated.
3: Y'all are awful. This is so not real.
1: John joining us today. What do you think about location tracking?
5: Hey, I'll tell you, a few years ago, I used to drive for Uber and Lyft, and I was working 12-hour days, 7 days a week, and I just wore myself out. And my wife, we have Life 360, and so I pull over to park for a few minutes to rest my eyes. 4 hours later, she woke me up and asked me, who the hell lives here?
1: Oh, no.
5: I was asleep. I just wore myself out.
1: So. You're like, baby, I was just taking a nap. She's like, yeah, right.
4: No, man, or you haven't moved and you're in like a parking lot for 4 hours. She probably thought you were dead.
1: Yeah, no, let me be dead then. Just stay out of it. Yeah,
3: I would be sketched out. That would be something that I would also too be like, who is here and what is this?
4: Like, if my wife was missing
3: for 4 hours,
4: like I would be concerned if my wife was missing for 4 hours. Yeah, I would 100%.
3: Yes, that's valid. Your wife had a valid reason to be messaging you.
1: Got time for one more call on this. What's up, man?
6: Dave, I got to tell you, I wholeheartedly agree with you. There is too much invasion of privacy tracking, especially for adults. I can understand for children, for teenagers nowadays, especially girls, but for an adult, I don't want anybody to know where the heck I am.
1: What are you doing, Chris? What nefarious things you up to, brother?
3: That's
1: you know what? It's
3: so
1: none
3: weird.
1: Of your business, man.
3: Uh-huh.
1: It's none of your business.
4: You know what? Better that they know what's going on than when they think other things, because women's imagination's much worse than the actual truth. You know what? I'm out of Arby's, lady.
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10: Current traffic conditions, northbound I-25 has an accident just north of the Rio Bravo Boulevard exit. Multiple lanes of traffic blocked with emergency responders on scene. Also on I-25, the southbound Furnace Road has a crash at Jefferson Street, slowing traffic down in all directions. And eastbound on Paseo del Norte, expect delays from an accident just east of Jefferson Street. Congestion starts at Edith Boulevard.
11: 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I'm Grace Toledo from the 96.3 News Radio KKOB Traffic Center.
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1: So you don't have to like flag down somebody in a Target parking lot and beg them to hook their car up.
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20: I was in a wreck. 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
0: 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Because someone has to keep rock from dying. 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
3: We get some strange requests. This may be the strangest one that we've gotten to date on the voicemail. Have a listen.
4: Hey, Dave and Mahoney, it's Jessica Smith here. We're looking for some chickens and some other known animal products to go on my farm. We're calling from the Smith Homestead here in Alabama, in Gadsden. And if you need my number, it's 256-7700. Thank you very much.
5: Message deleted.
6: Oh. I love you.
3: Does it take you home, Audrey?
6: I, too, want to know where I can get some chickens.
3: That's the question that I have.
6: I'm glad that
3: you lean that direction. What is with the female urge to constantly build a farm?
6: Well, we're gatherers.
7: I will say this. My wife eats a ton of eggs. She eats like 3 eggs every day like clockwork. And yeah, that's one of her breakfast staples that she's had for the last 15 years. And one of her good friends has chickens, and she just came and visited last week and brought us a bunch of her chicken eggs that, you know, just straight from the source.
6: Straight from the chicken.
7: And they are so much better than what you can buy at a store. So noticeable of a difference when I'm making like an omelet with those eggs.
3: I get that. But I mean, it's great to have a friend that will illegally import you eggs.
7: That's not
3: all wonderful. But my wife does this all of the time.
6: Yes.
3: She's like, we should get chickens. I'm like, no, we shouldn't.
6: And yes, you should.
3: We should get a cow. No, we shouldn't.
6: Yes,
3: hold up.
6: Yes,
3: what are you talking about?
6: I
3: get that you saw a cute cow on Instagram.
6: Imagine how
3: we
6: cute.
3: We do not need a cow.
6: It would do really well with your pool in the backyard.
3: Sure.
6: You already have a trough.
7: Yeah. Dude, you eat eggs every morning. You have driving eggs. Have you forgone your driving eggs? As long as I've known you,
3: I love
7: 20
3: eggs.
7: Years.
3: Eggs are also a staple of mine. I do not need the upkeep of having a bunch of chickens.
7: You have four kids.
3: I know.
7: I'm overwhelmed.
6: You know what's so funny?
3: Of energy.
6: Is you're just not out of energy, and you're not overwhelmed because you come to work showered. And that's how I know you're a liar.
7: Yeah.
6: You shower every morning. You are fine, man. You can take on a chicken.
3: So you want me to get a coop of chickens and show up unshowered?
6: Yes, for the team.
3: That'd be great for you.
6: For the team.
3: I feel like this is how I get honey trapped. My wife tells me she wants to bring another chicken to our relationship, and next thing you know, I got a whole coop in the backyard.
6: See, but you know what? This is where you're messing up, Dave, is that you're trying to utilize this as a rift in your marriage. This is an enhancement.
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3: Audrey, I ask you, where do you find these stories that you want to talk about? Because here's the headline. If you like big boobies, you're probably poor.
7: If you like big booties or boobies?
3: Boobies.
7: I mean, yeah.
3: So there was a study done. You're like, hang on. I like big boobies, and I'm poor.
7: Yeah.
3: Check. Tell me more.
6: No, so it had something to do with a study that was done of a group of men, and I guess like their financial abilities or capabilities or what they currently had in their bank account. I'm not quite sure the details on it. It just said that there is a link between financial status and whether or not you like larger-breasted women. And if you like larger-breasted women, you might be on the lower scale of income. And I thought that was wild.
3: Is that why you got your boobs taken out? Is because you're, leveling up in life. You know, you're like, You want to appear to be very wealthy, and so get the boobs
6: no,
3: out.
6: No, it's nothing to do with me.
3: Okay.
6: It has nothing to do with women. Hold on, Dave. I just told you all of that, and that's what you heard?
3: Well, I mean, I was just curious.
6: No, it has nothing to do with women.
3: University of Westminster, there was a study done, and they found that men facing financial insecurity tend to be more attracted to women with larger breasts, possibly due to subconscious links between breast size and resource availability or nurturing. They're saying it's like an evolutionary psychological thing. Larger
6: breasts.
3: That
6: they can
3: breasts,
6: be taken care of. Yeah, oh my God, so that's what it is.
3: Large breasts are often viewed as signals of health and fertility, and financial stress appears to amplify this instinct. I like that we are such dumb, simple creatures as men that if we're like, man, my bank account's getting kind of low, she looks like she's got some milk in there.
6: She can take care of me.
7: Does
6: she
7: it say anything me. About, is there any wealth to ass ratio that we should know about?
3: Because, no, unfortunately you know,
7: I don't want to exclude the ass guys.
3: Yeah, I mean, as more of a booty guy myself, uh-huh. I mean, maybe I'm destined for wealth. That could be it. I like the big old booty instead of the big old boobies. The research highlights how preferences can be shaped by deeper psychological and survival factors, not just individual choice. So we are predetermined in this life to either be ass or booty guys.
7: Not our fault.
3: Yeah, or booby guys. And yeah, it's just, that's how we're wired, man.
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12: Really? I'm so tired of mailmen, calling about Audrey's boobs. Let's just get over this boob thing and just get on with our life, okay? She's more than her boobs. She's a wonderful person. And she's gorgeous, but really, quit calling about her boobs, guys. Get on with it.
13: Well, Julie, I'm not more than my boobs.
14: I just the postal am not. Service too, yeah. You know?
13: Also, like big fan of USPS.
14: Yeah, man, we love the USPS. Also,
13: better
14: like,
13: the mailman than the milkman.
14: She's judging, like, if she wants it to end, you're also calling
15: about the boobs.
14: Yeah.
15: It's a hot topic.
14: Nobody's calling about my nuts.
13: Anything going on with your nuts recently?
14: Nah, man, not really.
13: Well,
14: no new kids in the oven.
15: With the vasectomy I had last year, I had a lot going on with my nuts. Frankly,
13: there were a lot of calls about your nuts.
15: It was one of the busiest years for my nuts of all time, and I don't feel like that we got nearly as much interest as your boobs.
13: We actually did, though, Dave. We talked about your nuts for like 6 months.
15: Okay, I take it back.
14: We don't remember.
15: I blacked that out. Here's one more for you, Audrey.
16: Audrey, you're the most talented there, clearly. Dave and Mahoney, you guys are going to die a young age from eating fast food. What's the matter with you guys? Eat good, clean food, live long lives, stay away from the fast food. That crap's garbage. Have a great day, longtime listener of the show of day one. See ya.
17: Message deleted.
15: Well, you're not that long time of a listener because I don't really eat that much fast food at all. Unless
13: but you
15: I'm, like,
13: talk
15: with
13: a big
15: kids.
13: Game, though. You talk a big game, to me, Mahoney. You're like always talking, and well, if you don't know much about fast food, then you need to stop besmirching the good name of McCrispy Strips.
15: Yeah. Oh, so I know a lot about fast food, but it's mostly just osmosis from being around Mahoney. I've got big opinions on things.
13: Interesting.
14: Like, no,
13: you got opinions on things you don't know about.
14: Yeah, that checks
15: Dude,
14: out.
15: That's like my whole thing, you guys.
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2: All right, Cherry's on the line. These are some of the biggest rock songs ever released. You are trying to figure out what they are. They've been covered by people, uploaded to the internet. Sometimes their interpretations are interesting. Let's see if you're able to pull this off. 30 seconds on the clock for each one of these. Got a couple lifelines if necessary. Are you ready for song number one?
3: I am ready.
2: All right. This is from a band called Official Unchained. It's got 1,600 views. Good luck. Here we go.

0: know what's funny about that is that that guy could have been singing every word exactly right. I would have no idea.
1: I sing it the same way.
0: I've been listening to that song for 30 plus years. No idea.
1: No idea. No one knows the words.
0: Sherry, over to you. Do you know it?
2: I could not understand a word he was saying, but I believe that's Pearl Jam's Even Flow.
0: It sure is. Well done on the board with a full point. Next one here's got 5,100 views, which is considerably more popular. Here we go. Let's see if you can get this one with 30 seconds on the clock.

0: All right. That's enough. I would like to have a word with the sound man. Far too much banjo. What the hell are we doing?
1: Man, I like the, what is that thing that they rub the rub on their belly?
0: The little washboard thing? Yeah, I don't know. Like, I know what you're talking about.
2: I think it's just a washboard.
0: That is from Uncle and the Bravos. Over to you, Sherry. Do you know it?
3: Is that Dream On by Aerosmith?
0: Sure is.
2: It's supposed to be.
4: Two for two.
0: Lifelines are gone. You don't need them. You're doing too good. You can win it right here. This is the most popular one of the day. It's from Tony Soul. It's got 6,900 views. You can get the win right here with a full point. Good luck.

0: acoustic guitar cover. Always a little more difficult, though, when you don't have any lyrics. Sherry, For the Wind, do you know it?
1: Yeah, that's Free Ride by Edgar Winter.
0: You are awesome, Sherry. 3 for 3. Wow. Easy money.
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9: All right, then, friends. All I want to do is drink beer for breakfast.
10: We have made it to another Friday somehow, some way.
9: All I want to eat is them barbecue.
10: And we are drinking beer.
11: Nothing better than cracking open a cold one with some good friends and enjoying it. And today we've got ourselves quite a doozy, Mahoney. You ready to crack that thing open?
10: Let's do it.
11: Ah, yes. The best sound of the week.
10: You know, I cannot believe that we are still allowed to drink beer on the air.
12: You were smart and you put it in the contract.
11: Yeah.
10: That is true. I should have, like, maybe like a bonus, bigger pay, more time off. No, we could drink beer on Fridays.
11: Could have had 5 weeks paid vacation instead. We drink beer with each other.
10: Beer.
11: But today, I mean, this one.

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1: Sour Monkey. 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
2: Every time you say the name, do you hear Brass Monkey playing in your head? Because that's all. I mean, Brass Monkey.
0: So the alcohol percentage, obviously, very high. Interesting that she chose it based on that, though, and not the can, because this is an exceptionally cool-looking can. Mm-hmm. Yeah, I know. The first sip of a sour is always...
2: Oh.
0: Look out.
1: And Dave, this is from Victory Brewing Company. They've been around since 96, so almost 30 years in the craft beer game. They actually, their first factory was in an old Pepperidge Farms factory.
0: Oh, really?
1: Yeah, down in just outside of Pittsburgh. And so kind of cool there. I have not taken a drink yet, so I will join you. The five categories in which we rate every single beer: look, smell, taste, feel, and drinkability.
2: And drinkability. Best part.
0: Mm-hmm.
2: Huh, he's going in. We'll come back. Yeah, we'll come back to you in about three more sips, sir.
1: Oh, wow. Yeah. That is a bold first flavor. I will say this. Much like any other beer, you cannot judge it based on the first sip.
0: Especially I'll tell you a quick little story about Victory Brewing and their OG, the Golden Monkey.
1: Yeah.
0: My wife used to manage a bar, restaurant, and I went in there. They had the Golden Monkey, and I think I had like three of them while I was hanging out. And she said, "That is the drunkest I've ever seen you." Because the Golden Monkey, similar to this Sour Monkey, it clocks in at like 10.5%. I had just three beers. I didn't know what the ABV was. Somebody just recommended it to me.
1: A drink, because the Golden Monkey drinks real smooth.
0: Drinks real smooth, almost just like a normal lager. And I had three of those, and she's like, "That is the drunkest I've ever seen."
2: You had a belly full of beer and tater tots.
0: I was just like, "I love you, baby.
1: Let's get married.
0: Let's get married and have
1: more children.
2: Give me some more money for Keno."
1: I will say that first initial, like, as it hits your lips, it's different than, like, sours that we've done, just like sour ales. This is a sour Belgian. So you get some of those bigger yeasty notes and some, it's unlike any other sour I've had in a long time.
0: I will say, even after I think I'm on my fourth sip now, the sourness is still there. It's not the punch to the taste buds that the first one is, but you definitely, it doesn't dissipate and you kind of get numb to it. Every single sip for me so far has very much had a strong sour taste, which, I mean, there's no hiding it. If you're looking for that, this beer is pretty good.
1: After that first initial shock wave, I will say it has tamed down quite a bit for me. But there is a very, very high carbonation presence and a very strong lemon presence that exists here. So if you're not a fan of lemon, I would say this beer is probably not for you. Audrey, you are sometimes love sours, dislike sours. What do you think of this one?
2: So I have had to drink about 25% of this beer in order to kind of like get what the beer is about.
1: Uh-huh.
2: As my journey progressed, though, I was like, why am I tasting pennies?
0: Okay, interesting.
2: You know what I mean? Like, as I'm trying to get my taste buds acclimated to it, I think it's that yeast factor.
1: The Belgian yeast in there.
2: Like mixing in with the sour, and I was like, this tastes like the thing that Trump took away from us.
0: Pennies.
2: As I'm going through, and I'm like, oh, man.
1: I miss pennies.
2: Memory.
1: There is a slight metallic finish.
2: A nice metallic taste of a penny.
1: I don't hate it, though. I will say that, like, every drink I take of the Victory Brewing Company's Sour Monkey, I like more.
0: Now all I can taste is pennies. Damn it.
1: I mean, this is just kind of a weird beer overall for me, because it's a Belgian triple, but it's a sour Belgian triple. So you're kind of getting best of those both worlds, things that you probably wouldn't imagine would be combined together very often. But I think it works really well.
2: It tastes
1: well.
2: Like the can looks, guys. If you're looking at the can, it's got like monkeys with a green like swirly hue, and his belly buttons his wiener. I don't know. Like it's there's a lot of things happening. This beer tastes just like the can. It's a little unique. It's a lot odd, but it tastes good and sour. Almost like a warhead. A yeasty warhead in a can.
1: With a little bit of that Belgian yeast richness that is there. Dave, would you drink this beer again?
0: I would drink this beer again, but I would drink one beer at a time. So this is the sort of thing where I have one of these and I'm like, that was an interesting experience.
2: It's experiential.
0: It's experiential. Really invites you in, and then for me,
2: like the game,
0: I leave. doing the walk of shame. No, it is a one and done, but it's definitely worth trying.
2: It's good to have in the cooler.
1: Yep. That is surprising me the most about this is that being almost 10% alcohol by volume, the alcohol's really not there.
0: You can't even
1: taste it.
0: It's
1: dangerously...
0: That's what Victory is so good at, you know, is that these beers will knock your socks off, but it's not like you're drinking a stout or something where you taste every bit of the alcohol.
2: I feel like this would make me pee the bed.
0: You, yes. Absolutely.
1: That is 100%. I think so. Bang for your buck, taste, flavor, and availability. This is a pretty solid beer overall. Can I get a drum roll, please, Dave?
0: You can.
1: Oh, Mahoney's Beer Scale Supremacy. I give the Sour Monkey from Victory Brewing a 3.9 out of 5.
2: Solid.
1: That's a wrap.
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Brain Dead. That's Papa Roach on 94.5 The Pit. I'm Rick Havoc. Happy Friday to you. Five Finger Death Punch coming up right around the corner. 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

0: 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They'll be here Friday, September the 25th, and we will have more tickets for that show to give away as that gets closer. Audio Slave coming up right after this.
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0: 94.5, The Pit, The Who, Lost Soul. So you've heard about these flock cameras. They're like surveillance devices that are sprouting up all over the United States. There's apparently like already hundreds of them in every city. There's an underground network of privacy activists who are actively disabling or destroying the flock cameras in cities all around the country. I heard about the guy in Santa Fe who got busted and said he was going to keep doing it. But apparently there is like a network of people doing it. And of course, we cannot endorse such a thing as it is breaking the law. But yeah, man, keep it up.
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0: Nickelback, Rattle the Cage on 94.5 The Pit. We are Albuquerque's new choice for rock, trying to get to the weekend. Offspring and Smashing Pumpkins are coming up right after this.
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94.5, The Pit, Volbeat. I'm Rick Havoc. Got that new one from Greta Van Fleet coming up. And right after that, a New York school decides that maybe deploying a sex bot teacher into high school is not a good idea.

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0: 94.5, The Pit, Greta Van Fleet. So remember that New York school system just a couple of weeks ago said they were going to deploy a human-like AI robot teacher? It was supposed to be called Sally. They've reconsidered after a couple of weeks. I'm not surprised about this. It might have something to do with the fact that the company that makes the AI robot teacher also owns a different company that makes the most realistic sex robots on the market. Just the thing that every high school needs. And I'll be quite honest, I was looking at a picture of like the AI teacher, Sally, who is there really any need for the teacher to be like a hot 20-something-year-old girl, which she looks like?
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0: 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Aaron Rodgers is going to play another year. He said his wife gave him permission to play one more year in the NFL. People jumped all over that one, the permission part. To be fair, Aaron Rodgers has always been a world-class internet troll.
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8: I never make chili. 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

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And yes, our erratic behavior does go

94.5, The Pit, Green Day. I'm Rick Havoc. Happy Friday to you. Linkin Park is coming up, and right after that, I'll tell you why your roommates could be blowing your relationship chance.

0: survive the pit. So dating is tough enough, but according to the New York Post, there is a new turnoff for a lot of women, and that's having roommates. They say a lack of privacy, dealing with shared stuff. They don't like it. This is, to be fair, aimed at guys in their 30s. So if you're like 24, yeah, you probably should have roommates. But if you're in your 30s, apparently, you don't have to own a place, but you should have your own place. Honestly, this hasn't changed in a long time. I mean, when I was like 30, yeah, everybody expected you to at least have your own apartment at that point. Apparently, money is one of the big deal breakers as far as just getting out and dating. The estimated salary that people were asked, what would it take to make yearly to find true love? $106,000 a year.
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0: 94.5, The Pit, Papa Roach. Willie Nelson has joined other celebrities in writing a letter urging Americans to reject data centers. He says they deplete land and resources that rightfully should be going to growing marijuana.
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0: 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We are Albuquerque's new choice for rock. Rolling through our Friday, Korn and Five Finger Death Punch coming up right after this.
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10: 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Am I going to be too close to the pole? 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
9: 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She was actually on probation for battery as well. She is a violent bitch.
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9: Mr. Beast was handing out stacks of $10,000 on Halloween, and one kid, who is awful at business, was handed $10,000 in cash and said, nah, what about that candy?
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Albuquerque, New Mexico. What is up? It's DC. We're just after 2 o'clock on Friday, July 31st, the last day of July already. That's wild. Kids going back to school next week. I'm not going to pretend that I'm upset about that either. We've got an update for you on one of the dudes getting in trouble this week. And got to be honest, I'm a little surprised it took this long. So when I get back, I'm going to give you a little Tony Romo update. But right now, it's Hardy on 94.5 The Pit.

0: 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So Tony Romo got into a little trouble a week ago. Well, it's starting to get kind of ugly for him because CBS has put him on a leave. He will be replaced, it looks like, by J.J. Watt at the moment. Things are getting kind of ugly for Mr. Tony Romo, and I got to be honest, he brought it on himself. You heard the tape. You know what happened. I don't know what happens next for old Tony, but when we hear it, I will let you know. Tony Romo out at CBS. I got to go take a quick break, then I'm going to get somebody registered for the Rockin' Wrestlin' Rager with Chris Jericho and Fozzy, so don't go anywhere. Coming up, I've got Smashing Pumpkins and 3 Days Grace on the Pit.
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16: Would any of you want to have like a domestic bear as a pet? 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

0: I'm Jeff Symbieta with your Sports Animal Short, brought to you by Sandia Resort and Casino. Connie Mack World Series is down to four teams up in beautiful Farmington, New Mexico. The home team is not one of them. Albuquerque Baseball Academy, the New Mexico representative, was knocked out of the tournament yesterday. Double elimination tournament. They got beat by the defending champions, Doolin Dodgers National. 18-1 was the score. The champion will be crowned by tomorrow. Big weekend locally. New Mexico United will be home 7:25 tomorrow out at the ball pitch against Colorado Springs. Isotopes are on the road. They're in El Paso. Won last night 16-10. Third straight win for Albuquerque's baseball team. Same two teams tonight over on the Sports Animal. And Baker Mayfield is not going to hold out as the quarterback of the Buccaneers. Voiced his displeasure yesterday. Says he felt disrespected at the long-term offer that the Buccaneers have offered him. But he's got a year left on his deal and he will play this year. Want more? We're talking sports. On 95.9 FM and AM 610, the Sports Animal, I'm Jeff Symbieta.
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4: We both had beetle tattoos. You, rhinoceros. Me, stag. You were the strangest and most compelling person I've ever met.
6: The flying beetles?
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5: June bugs?
6: No. Like big beetles. Depending on where you're at in the country, there are some big-ass beetles that fly that
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6: like...
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5: Or are you talking about Katie Dids? We should be called Katie Don'ts, because don't come in my face.
4: Excuse me?
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4: The last time I went to the DMV, the lady that I, you know, interacted with, uh-huh, very, very nice. But have you ever seen the movie Zootopia?
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6: You know you can pay somebody to wait in line.
4: Like how much?
6: Several hundred dollars.
4: I mean, at this point, I'll pretty much give somebody a kidney if you go wait at the DMV.
6: Oh, I thought you were going to say a kid.
4: 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Yeah, I got more kids than kidneys.
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9: Well, traffic right now, you do have slowdowns, I-25 affecting both directions near the construction zone. Also, I-40 trying to exit onto I-25. You're going to see slowdowns both directions of I-40. Traffic moving slow right now, southbound on Coors near Paseo. Also seeing some congestion westbound Alameda near Coors.
10: See an accident? Call the Traffic Tracker hotline at 505-767-9167. 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

0: 94.5 The Pit. That's Autumn Kings MDC with your Jared Leto update. And he is creating a new class of dudes right now. Some on-set demands were recently released, and they are frankly quite bizarre. One of the big ones that stands out is that he always stayed in character no matter what, would not break character under any circumstance, and refused to speak or converse with anyone outside of his specific movie role as a part of his method acting style. And another one, and this is so weird, he demanded no eye contact from cast or production during the production of a film. I wonder how that went. And he wanted to have a fisherman on site so he could have fresh fish at any time, because apparently that's all he eats. But the studio turned him down on that one. So just imagine that you're on set with Jared Leto looking real unique with whatever he's wearing, in full character at all times, eating nothing but fish like he's the Penguin. I absolutely love it. Keep up the great work, Jared. I have a feeling we'll have an update coming soon, so don't go anywhere. We're going to take a break. Coming up, I've got Creed and the Offspring on the Pit.
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23: All right, traffic right now, you do have slowdowns, I-25, affecting both directions as you approach the construction zone. Also, both directions of I-40 near the interchange, we're seeing a little bit of a backup. That's mainly folks trying to exit onto I-25, so do be aware of that. You've got congestion headed west on Alameda near Rio Grande, southbound Coors at Paseo. Traffic's moving slow through there.
24: If you see an accident, call the traffic tracker hotline, 767-9167. I'm Grace Toledo from the 96.3 News Radio, KKOB Traffic Center.
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0: the KKOB newsroom, I'm Natasha Leva. An Albuquerque man faces felony assault charges after allegedly displaying a handgun during a confrontation at the Santa Teresa Catholic Church that police say was sparked by a dispute over social media posts about a proposed mosque. A Riva County woman accused of running over and killing her romantic rival with a pickup truck pled guilty to voluntary manslaughter. And the USDA plans to begin reopening cattle crossings along the U.S.-Mexico border after suspending imports over new worm screwworm concerns. I'm Natasha Leva, 96.3 News Radio, KKOB, and this was your Pit News Update.
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0: Breaking Benjamin on the pit. Here's a little more from Daisy Rott's Jake and Emma.
1: I would describe it as, I mean, on our, I think on our Spotify put that it's hardcore adjacent grunge. I always describe it as just like a heavy alternative. Jake would probably say it's more shoegazy, right?
2: I would say that
1: we're very punk influenced, but don't quite fall under the punk genre.
2: Yeah, there's all of those elements are kind of peppered in there. There's definitely a little bit of hardcore, a little bit of grunge, a little bit of shoegaze, a little bit of just straight up punk rock. Yeah, it's really just kind of whatever we're feeling, whatever kind of music is influencing us that day, that week, that month, whatever it is, you know, just try to pull from those things, and it kind of ended up just making a bunch of different weird sounds. I mean, even one of our tracks on the EP is kind of noticeably heavier than the rest, and it's still, I really hope it doesn't feel out of place, but like, I still want to be able to write that kind of stuff too, you know?
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10: Well, as we take a look at traffic right now, you've got that crash, I-40 eastbound right at the interchange. You're down to just the right lane being open at the moment. You've got backups starting back around Rio Grande with that. Be patient if you're caught up in that. Meanwhile, westbound I-40, we're dealing with that stalled vehicle as you approach Coors. That is off on the left shoulder, but you are seeing slowdowns as you make your way through there. Of course, both directions of I-25 with the construction zone, you're going to see slow-moving traffic. Headed west on Paseo at the river, you've got slowdowns, and we've got congestion on Alameda westbound as you approach Rio Grande.
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19: How do you even explain common sense to somebody that doesn't have common sense? 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
19: 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Damn it.
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20: The horse girls,
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1: Yeah, so it's actually a buddy of mine, her name's Hannah. It's her birthday show, so she kind of asked me. She really wanted us on the bill a few months back, so it's kind of like a mixed bill of all her favorite local bands. So it's a lot of different genres going on, and it's going to be really fun. And we got some bands on like the poppier end, kind of like Sweet Roll, and then we have Mishap is more of a straightforward kind of hardcore porteño kind of band.
2: They're like beat down almost.
1: Yeah, and we're more on the kind of alternative side of things. And then our friend Thought Daughter is also DJing, and she does like hyper pop sort of stuff too. So it's really like a mixed bag of stuff going on.
0: Once again, thank you so much to Metal Mike Trujillo, Jake Snyder, and Emma Beckley of Daisy Rock. Go check them out tomorrow night at Launchpad. Coming up, I've got the funeral portrait, so don't go anywhere. It's DC on the Pit.
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4: Today, our string of impact days continues. We have another heat advisory until 8 p.m. with record challenging highs. 99 Albuquerque, 94 Santa Fe. Tonight, a few sprinkles, then mostly cloudy and mild. 70 Albuquerque, 62 Santa Fe. I'm meteorologist Olga Breeze for KOAT7.
5: Well, as we take a look at traffic right now, you've got that crash, I-40 eastbound right at the interchange. You're down to just the right lane being open at the moment. You've got backups starting back around Rio Grande with that. Be patient if you're caught up in that. Meanwhile, westbound I-40, we're dealing with that stalled vehicle as you approach Coors. That is off on the left shoulder, but you are seeing slowdowns as you make your way through there. Of course, both directions of I-25 in the construction zone, you're going to see slow-moving traffic. Headed west on Paseo at the river, you've got slowdowns, and we've got congestion on Alameda westbound as you approach Rio Grande.
6: 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Call the Traffic Tracker Hotline at 505-767-9167. 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
2: Well, we continue to deal with that crash. I-40 eastbound right at the interchange as you're trying to exit off onto northbound I-25. You will see some slowdowns as you make your way through there. Both directions of I-25 near the construction zone, traffic continues to move slow. You've also got slow-moving traffic westbound on Paseo right around 2nd Street. And west on Alameda as you approach Coors, you'll see some congestion in that area.
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6: Today, our string of impact days continues. We have another heat advisory until 8 p.m. with record challenging highs. 99 Albuquerque, 94 Santa Fe. Tonight, a few sprinkles, then mostly cloudy and mild. 70 Albuquerque, 62 Santa Fe. I'm meteorologist Olga Breeze for KOAT7.
7: Well, traffic right now, I-25 both directions near the construction zone. You're still going to see some slowdowns there. That earlier crash eastbound I-40 near the interchange, that has been cleared. Headed west on I-40, though, as you approach Coors, you'll see a little bit of a slowdown there. You've also got congestion continuing on westbound Alameda. That's going to start around 2nd Street. It'll last until Coors.
8: 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Call the Traffic Tracker hotline at 505-767-9167. I'm Michael Carlisle from the 96.3 News Radio KKOB Traffic Center.
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